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This is why I just have to keep tuning out the pumpkin spice stuff. 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

It's Free Ticket Thursday, 96.1 KZQ. How would you like to go see Goo Goo Dolls along with Neon Trees this Saturday? Credit One Stadium in Charleston. I got tickets for you right now with the keyword DOLLS, D-O-L-L-S, 843-839-9696. 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

Well, we didn't get the Goo Goo Dolls tickets yet today. All hope is not lost. We've got another chance, another set coming up in the 10 o'clock hour. In the meantime, got to take a break now until 10 o'clock. All new music. We call it the new at 9. That's 6 1 KZQ. Bridget calls me baby. Check this out.

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Just dropped the new gold album last Friday. New Weezers. We might as well be strangers.

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New at 9, all new music until 10 o'clock. These guys, by the way, say they're huge fanboys of 21 Pilots. Leap. It's called Exit Signs.

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Got a chance for you at some more Goo Goo Dolls tickets. 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

0: Well, some of these I wasn't, and you also will not be shocked to find out. But a couple of those, shocked they made it into the top five. USA Today Sports ranked the top 138 college football teams in the country. Notre Dame, Ohio State, Texas, Oregon, and Indiana were the top five.
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All right, let's go. 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

Aren't you got to be there? You're going to miss $2 tacos and $3 tall boys. All right, until next summer. Tacos and Tall Boys Tuesday with the Pelicans. Last one of the season coming up next week. Chance of tickets at 961WKZQ.com. Good luck. Pearl Jam.

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Show is Saturday, and all the upcoming shows, details on those are up on the website too. I got to go. Going to take a day off. Trips in after midnight. I'll catch up with you Monday. Later.

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I am Trip. 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

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Overnight showers and thunderstorms in the forecast with a low of about 74. 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
3: Welcome to the barbecue.
4: Where is everybody?
3: Oh, they're out back by the pool.
4: You have a pool?
3: Yeah, but don't go in the water.
4: Why not?
3: It's weird, but there's a great white shark in our pool.
4: What? How'd it get there?
3: I don't know, sharks. How do they usually get in pools?
5: They don't.
3: Maybe a Sharknado? I don't know. But don't feed him. We're trying to get rid of him.
4: Hey, everybody. Hi.
6: I don't see any shark.
3: It's in there, Glenn. Don't piss him off, okay?
6: Oops, my foot is in the water.
3: Glenn, don't play around.
6: Oh, gosh. 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
3: Come on, Glenn. No way that's covered in my renter's insurance.
4: At least it was just Glenn.
5: Yeah.
3: You're right.
1: Who wants Glenn's car?
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1: 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It felt good, didn't it? 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

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Coming up next week on Free Ticket Thursday, we want to send you to see Stain, Seether, Hoobastank, and Hinder. 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What?

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Join 96.1 KZQ for the very last Tacos and Tallboys of the season for Myrtle Beach Pelicans. It's going to happen this coming Tuesday. $2 tacos and $3 tallboys brought to you by Little Tokyo, Kabachi and Sushi Bar and Coastal Vision Center. 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We might as well be strangers.

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1: I walked over to the Barnes & Noble.
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1: No, I hear they're great.
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0: 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And them things in my pocket, will you hide?

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I was just telling you about a bunch of concerts going to happen in Raleigh, North Carolina. 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

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I am Tripp. You are tripping all night. Happy birthday to Jennifer Coolidge, Stifler's mom. She's 65.

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In case you forgot, Pumpkin, Honey Boo Boo's sister, was here in town stripping at Lust. And Honey Boo Boo's birthday is today. She's 21. When I-

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I am Trip. You have been tripping all night. My time's about up. Almost time for two guys named Chris. Stone Sour, Bother on KZQ.

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2: This post from social media. She's all over social media, always. She's very big into that. And she says, isn't it something? If you don't believe in heaven, you'll believe in it now. Dolly Parton dies on 9/25. Not the ninth month, the 25th day. And I go with it. You all saw it.
3: Right away, too. No hesitation.
2: I go with it. I say, I stop the song. I say, everybody, I'm breaking into programming here. Dolly Parton died on 9/25. There is a heaven.
4: Magic.
2: Someone pointed out she actually died on 8/25. Yeah. Okay, that's August 25th.
4: We're having to adjust the typical work day to make it work.
2: Correct, yes. We're going to have to do a little overtime here.
3: We have to put in the lunch. Some additional time at lunch.
2: So I text my sister-in-law and say, actually, it was August 25th. It was 8/25. And she says, oh, I am so sorry. I just went with it. You know, she saw it. She, you know, yeah, that's fine.
4: Don't you think that would have been like headline news? Like that would have been part of the headline?
2: Immediately. Yes, I do. So last night, it was my daughter Catherine's birthday. We had a celebration. We went out to her favorite meal, her favorite food. We got Mexican. My sister-in-law was there. My brother-in-law was there. Their family. You know, we had a very nice time. Go back to the house, have some cake. Blah, blah, blah. That's it. Okay, they go home. Now it's 8 o'clock, 8:15. I'm just sitting there ready to go to bed, you know. I get a text from my sister-in-law. Clint Eastwood just died. Okay. Just says it out. I say, I'm going with this.
3: Oh, and he did.
2: I text everybody I know. I called the radio station. I said, put me on. I broke it. I said, put me on. I want to go on programming right now. I want to make the announcement. We've lost Clint Eastwood. They're like, what?
3: Who is this?
4: Can't you tell by my voice?
2: I said, let's go. Put me on. That's it. I want to be on the broadcast to tell you Clint Eastwood has died at 96. We've lost an icon. I texted everybody in my whole Rolodex. That's it. Then I, after doing all that, 5 minutes later, I go to get the details. There are none. It's Clint Eastwood is awesome. Clint Eastwood's in great health. Clint Eastwood's 96. Clint Eastwood is retired from directing. Everybody loves Clint Eastwood. I text my sister-in-law. I'm not seeing any information on this. Crickets. Nothing. Nobody says anything. I still haven't heard back from her 24 hours later. I went with this. Clint Eastwood is alive and well.
3: Very alive.
2: Yes.
4: Thank goodness.
2: Yes. I mean, what a week that would have been. Dolly Parton and then Clint Eastwood. I said, boom, we're going with this. We're leading with it.
3: Let me tell you.
2: Nothing.
3: Your sister-in-law is exactly what social media loves.
4: Mm-hmm.
2: Yes.
3: She believes. Because I saw yesterday, and what these places do now is make it look like an obituary, okay? So I was scrolling and I saw this big picture of Clint Eastwood and it was like, you won't believe what happened to Clint Eastwood. And it says he's decided to retire from directing at 97.
2: At 96 years old.
3: But let me tell you this. The picture looks like something that would be an obituary picture.
2: Okay.
3: So I guarantee you that she saw something like Clint Eastwood, major announcement. And it's like, he's dead.
4: And there's clouds in the background.
2: But you can't. You got to see the words. He's dead. You got to read that obituary before you give it to. I'm a media personality. I went with this.
5: I think she's trolling you at this point because she knows you'll go for it.
3: I think she's just an unreliable source.
4: I think that, you know, they have child locks for kids. We need adult locks on social media.
3: Well, and it's not just her, by the way, because like the 9/5 thing, really, I saw picked up steam later in the day. And so many people were sharing. They're like, oh, my God, Dolly.
2: She died on 9/5.
3: She died on 9/5. It was, oh, God, is real.
2: She did not. No, she died on
3: 8/25.
2: Again, you got to put in the extra hour.
3: Got a longer lunch break.
2: Make that happen. So my sister, I'm waiting to hear. I'm like, what?
3: He's alive.
2: Let's go. Clint Eastwood is alive and well and apparently just fine.
3: But she is what social media loves. She just sees the headline or sees a picture and just kind of goes with the assumption.
2: You know why I trust her? She is constantly on Like TMZ gets it before anybody else, apparently.
3: That's what I went to when you sent your text.
2: Yes.
3: I went immediately to TMZ, and it was not at the top. And I was like,
2: that is not happening. I know. And then I'm like, I'm embarrassed. I'm embarrassed by this. You
3: especially
2: know?
3: Late at night like it was.
2: Exactly.
3: You're waking people up.
2: I'm waking people up. I'm running up and down. I went to my neighbor's house and knocked on the door and said, hey, man, Clint died. Clint who?
3: Down in the cul-de-sac?
6: You're not allowed 100 feet from this house.
2: No. That's right. They don't even want me over anymore. I'm up and down the street yelling at the top of my lungs that Clint Eastwood had died. He did not. He's fine. But my sister-in-law, she's always on TMZ. And a few years ago, she texted me out of the blue and said, I'm hearing Kobe Bryant has died in a helicopter crash. And nobody had. I went online and I saw it to my wife. I was like, your sister's saying that Kobe Bryant has died, but I don't see it anywhere. And my wife said, well, she's usually ahead of the curve. She usually knows this stuff. And I knew that, but like 2 hours before the TV broke in and said,
4: wow.
2: You know, it was, she had that. Because TMZ like pays people, like the helicopter, you know, the rescue people to tell them what's going on.
3: I'll tell you who I saw like when Dolly died the other day.
2: Mm.
3: I was a little surprised. I saw it first reported by Variety.
2: Really?
3: And they got it took first. TMZ about 5 minutes and then they posted theirs.
2: Mm-hmm.
3: But I was surprised to see that Variety was the first one instead of TMZ, because they're normally first.
2: Is it always a race? And TMZ, you're right.
3: God, it's always a race.
2: TMZ, they are despicable. Like the Kobe Bryant thing, apparently they paid like the police and the rescuers and you know, the paramedics.
3: They paid
2: all
3: for like crash photos and
2: they
3: autopsy
2: they
3: photos.
2: They do all that.
3: Remember, there were some sheriffs, LAPD or LA County sheriffs, fired over taking fit pictures of Kobe's body with their cell phones,
2: which
3: is really terrible.
2: Yeah, I told Biggie this. I know I've told you before, but one time when a celebrity died, this is my early radio days when I was first introduced to it, there was an overnight guy where I worked. And it was 1990, and I was a part-time DJ, and the overnight guy's name was Lee Cameron, and he was very, very professional. He wore a coat and tie. He did midnight to 6, but he wore a coat and tie.
3: It was a different time.
4: That's too much.
3: It was radio was more respected.
2: It was.
4: Okay,
2: it was.
4: Fair
2: it
3: really,
4: enough.
3: I mean, in fairness, it really was a profession where it was like, I will dress nice.
4: Fair enough.
2: He chain smoked. He wore a coat and tie. Yep. He came in and would get the music and used his highlighters to say, here's what I'm going to say here.
3: I got to prepare my show.
2: He did.
3: Yes.
2: He did. So what happened was I was there. I was doing 7 to midnight, and he was doing midnight to 6. So I got there early. I was doing other stuff, and I got there about 5:30, and the program director, the boss, came around the corner and said that Michael Landon had died. Now, Michael Landon was on Little House on the Prairie. He was on several shows, Bonanza. You know, he was a beloved celebrity. Everyone knew that he was going to die because he had terminal cancer, and it was really sad. He was probably 58 years old, something like that. And it's very sad. So the program director comes to me, and he said, there's an hour before I go, and he goes, Michael Landon has died. And I was like, okay, I'm ready. And he goes, we're not saying a word about it. That was his policy.
3: Okay.
2: I said, why? He said, because it was Friday. He goes, it's Friday afternoon. We are going to.
7: Everybody's working for the weekend.
2: Yeah, he said, we're nothing but fun. We're the take us with you as you go out to party radio station. We are not mentioning death ever. And I was like, okay, I got it. He goes,
7: made it through another week.
2: Yes.
3: Oh, the horns are honking.
2: Right. And nobody knows it because there's no internet. I mean, you got to see it on TV. Yeah. You know, we got it from the Associated Press wire. It printed it up. Zzz, zzz, zzz, zzz, and he rips the...
7: We'll see you at Friday after 5.
2: That's right. That's what he was doing.
4: But I feel like that would make more sense today because the past several days, I can't look at any screen that doesn't have Dolly Parton on it.
2: Right.
4: And it's kind... I mean, obviously, I respect Dolly Parton, but I could use a break from all the death talk.
2: It's almost like a counter program. Yeah, after about a day, it's like, all right, let's.
4: Because, I mean, it's any
2: it's
4: news
2: everywhere.
4: You flip to.
2: Yeah.
4: And honestly, even if you just put on a streaming service, it's like remembering Dolly Parton.
2: Right.
4: And I'm like, I could use a break.
2: Well, his thing was, we're fun, and we're not going to bring the room down by talking about this actor who everybody loves who has died. He's like, leave that to the cable news. That's what he said. And then he goes, have a great weekend. I'm out of here. You know, this 5:30. So I go on at 7. 7 to midnight. I don't mention it. I play the hits. I'm like, yeah, yeah. We're jamming.
7: Ace of bass. Here's the side.
2: Yeah. You like Tone Loc? Here's Tone Loc.
7: Oh, yeah. Funky Gold Medina.
2: Here's Marky Mark and the Funky Bunch. Yeah. You know? Here's New Kids. NKOTB. Okay. Now, about 11:30, here comes Lee Cameron. He's my replacement. Now I'm pretty much at the end. You know, I'm done. The show's over. I'm just like, oh, here's Mariah Carey.
8: Sorry, I've partied into the weekend, Lee.
2: Okay, Lee comes in. I don't say anything about it. And I remember, see, the program director had said, make sure you tell everybody we're not mentioning Michael Landon. I'm like, all right. I didn't tell him. Okay, so I leave. He's coming on.
3: Man, and he's in here practicing.
2: Well,
8: Michael Landon.
2: No, I didn't hear that at all. Lando. I didn't hear any of that. That's probably what he was doing. I didn't know. So I get in the car. Turn on the radio. It's 12:05. He goes on. He starts. He goes. The station was 107.5. Now, another thing is we never stop the music. The music never stops on 107.5, okay? We go right from one song to the other. We talk over, and we're like, party time, weekend. And I get in the car. The music stops. And he said, I've got an announcement to make. And I'm like, what's going on? And he says, if you haven't heard, we lost a great one today. I'm talking about Michael Landon. We're taking 2 minutes of silence for Michael Landon. Well, I'm like, oh, my God. And he went on and on. And then he had people, like, remembering Michael Landon.
3: Oh, God, yeah.
2: And all the great things that Michael Landon had done. And he comes up with all this stuff. Well, then I get home. My answering machine's full of messages from the boss, from the program director. He's like, I thought we agreed. No Michael Landon, Tom. I let it on. What are you going to do? You know? So I screwed up once by not talking about a death. I screwed up a second time here by talking about it. I know. It's terrible. I mess these up every
7: Michael
2: time.
7: Michael Landon on the Highway to Heaven.
2: That was his show. He was on a show called Highway to Heaven, and we lost him way too early. Years later, it came out he wasn't that nice a guy. Turns out.
3: That really hurt. I'll tell you who that hurt. My mother.
2: Did it?
3: She loved Michael Landon. I remember when he died from my mother being terribly upset because she loved Little. She still watched Little House on the Prairie if it comes on.
2: I mean, he was supposed to be. It would be almost like. Yeah. It would be like 5 years from now finding out Dolly Parton was this awful person.
3: I know.
2: Can you imagine?
4: That would be terrible. Yeah.
2: Wait, can you imagine?
4: Like, Nobody would believe it. Nobody would even believe it.
2: No. Because Michael Landon was. It was just like this. Yeah. It was just like this.
3: And but then years later, all these stories kept coming out, and he was like an alcoholic, I believe.
2: Terrible on the set.
3: Yeah.
2: Like verbally abusive to his co-stars. Yeah. All these different things. Like awful to his kids.
3: Yeah, he ran the prairie.
2: He ran the hell out of that prairie. He sure did. And he was like a terrible father and terrible to his wife and cheated on all these things, you know. One woman said he was, you know, all over her sexually on the set of the show, and it was just terrible. It would be exactly like finding that out about Dolly Parton, but he was beloved at the time of his death.
3: Yeah, but your sister-in-law. I mean, this is two in 1 week. I think
2: she got me twice. I know. Maybe she's doing it on purpose.
3: I don't know if she's doing it on purpose. I think she hasn't answered now because I think there's the embarrassment factor. She's like, uh-oh.
2: I do too. I think she's not going to. She has now twice led me the wrong way. We're the media. We're the front end of this. We have to be on our P's and Q's. CNN had to apologize. They showed in their montage of Dolly Parton, they were showing pictures of her, of course, and videos of her. Well, somebody pointed out to them, one of the videos they showed was actually a Dolly Parton impersonator. It wasn't even Dolly Parton. So CNN's like, sorry, we got some idiot intern running this thing. We have no idea. So they had to. Everybody was always... And the viewers were like, we're already heartbroken. How dare you show someone that's not Dolly Parton as if they're Dolly Parton?
3: You know, I heard an interesting Dolly factoid yesterday about I Will Always Love You.
2: Yeah.
3: And that, you know, she didn't hear Whitney's version until she heard it on the radio.
2: Is that right?
3: They apparently came to her and basically it was Kevin Costner and his secretary who had the idea to use the song.
2: Oh, really?
3: Yes.
2: Yeah.
3: And she basically said, well, yeah, use the song if you want in the movie, but get someone else to sing it. Like, I don't like my version, and I didn't like Linda Ronstadt's version because Linda Ronstadt, you know, you got to have a big ending, basically.
2: Yeah.
3: So she was driving in her car, she said, and Whitney Houston starts singing on the radio, and she said she pulled over and was in tears because this is how beautiful it was.
2: She loved it.
3: But nobody bothered to tell her, like, oh, yeah, we had Whitney do it.
2: Really?
3: It's going to be on the soundtrack.
2: the song, well, Whitney's version of it is unbelievable. That's, I mean, I love Dolly's version of it, but Whitney really
3: nailed
2: it.
3: And she kind of joked, too. She's like, of course I want to use it. Give me $1 million.
2: Well, yeah, she said it made me rich. How about several people covered it, not covered it, but did it as tributes. We have Chris Stapleton, who did it at his show, I Will Always Love You.

0: What are your thoughts?
1: I don't, it's a little tinny for me.
2: I love Chris Stapleton. Yeah. I don't think he could do wrong. I love this.
1: Do you really?
2: I do. I think it's amazing.
3: Is Chris Stapleton's version of the national anthem the one that makes you cry?
2: Yes, every time I hear it.
1: Really?
2: I think it's perfect.
1: When did he do that?
2: One of the Super Bowls not too long ago.
1: Really? Chris Stapleton did the national anthem at the Super Bowl?
3: It was very well done. I mean, I wouldn't cry about it, but...
1: Did he go to Appalachian? Who went to Appalachian?
2: No, that was Luke Combs.
4: Luke Combs, it's not your... Don't even.
2: Yeah.
3: Was that... You got that information from a text message?
2: Yeah.
1: Yeah, my sister-in-law said.
4: You know, Chris Stapleton went to App. What?
1: I knew somebody went to Appalachian. It really made me mad when Luke Combs went to Appalachian because they just took my plaque right off the wall.
4: Oh, God. You are so far down now.
1: Down the list, man. Luke Combs went to Appalachian. How about Vin Diesel?

0: Is Vin Diesel a singer? I thought he was an actor.
1: He is.
0: He is a singer.
1: He is a musician. He makes great music.
0: What'd you think of that?
1: I didn't mind it.
0: You didn't mind either of
2: them. This came out recently. BB says that Vin Diesel makes underrated music, and I say there's no way.
0: That's right. You did say that. You said that his music, because he's known for the other stuff, is not paid that much attention to.
2: Yeah, as it should be.
0: Well,
2: We need Vin Diesel in a car and not behind a mic.
0: How about that? I tell you a take I love that BB Shea has. Sports take now. Okay. He says, do we really have to have an NFL game on a Wednesday night in wherever it is? Oh, well, since, and then a Thursday night game in Australia. Do we have to have that? And the answer is no.
2: No, we don't. We will watch.
0: Of course we'll watch.
2: Yeah.
0: I am with him 1,000%. Start the thing on Sunday. You know,
1: the first week. All the games need to be on Sunday, Monday, that's it.
0: I agree with you.
3: I'm sure they make more money spreading it out.
0: Of course they do.
3: So why wouldn't they?
0: The answer to every question is money, and that's what they want is money. And, I mean, the reason it would be nice if they didn't is so we didn't have to go searching for it and streaming for it. And, yes, I agree with you 1,000%. There's no reason on the middle of the week, on a win. It'd be nice to see that Super Bowl rematch on a Sunday, you know, at 4 o'clock. You know, so that would be the reason, because I don't want to have – not all of us want to stay up till midnight to watch the Patriots play the Seahawks, and I'm 1,000% with you. It's like they keep messing with things, and I totally agree with
1: you. Sports is an amazing product, and yet they continue to find ways to ruin it.
0: But they always make more money.
1: But you're right, they're making more money.
0: It hurts it.
1: College football, they're ruining it. Football, NFL, college basketball, they're ruining it.
0: You know, the football one on college, I didn't even know this until I just found out. Virginia plays NC State tomorrow. The game was supposed to be in Brazil, but nobody in Brazil gave a crap about it, so they moved it to Charlottesville.
2: Yeah.
0: Why are you playing in Brazil, you know? And when Roger Goodell, the commissioner of the NFL, says, oh, eventually there will be teams in England and France and Germany. I mean, he has said this. He's like, that's an inevitability. We're going to have teams over there. Nobody in America wants that. Have you ever heard anybody who's a sports fan say, oh, great, they're going to put a team in Paris? Of course not.
1: No.
0: Nobody who's your core NFL fan wants anything to do with the London team.
1: If they want to be smart, create a European league.
0: And they've tried that.
1: NFL Europe.
0: They've done that. Yeah. You know, that's was like a feeding ground for the NFL. Yeah, that's fine. But we're not going to – nobody wants to see an expansion team with Berlin and Paris and London. Why do they not listen to their fans?
2: Money.
0: They're always wanting money.
2: It's just money.
0: Of course it is. And they keep lengthening the season. And, you know, I told BB Shea, there was a day where it used to start – the NFL would start. It would be next Sunday. It would be starting on the day before Labor Day. And it was always all the games on Sunday. And then they changed everything. I was glad to hear you say that you didn't like that. And all these games overseas, I don't think anybody wants those either.
2: No.
0: It's like, game in wherever, Australia.
2: You know, I watch WWE wrestling.
0: Yes.
2: They're now owned basically by the Saudis.
0: Yes.
2: Like the next WrestleMania is in Riyadh.
0: Well, there you have it.
2: And it's like, imagine telling Dusty Rhodes. Hey, Dusty, you got your passport ready? We're going to head on over to Riyadh.
0: That's right.
2: But you know what? Money.
0: The answer. It's money. That's right. Like then we got into spinning around to, like you mentioned, the NCAA basketball tournament. It was 1,000% perfect at 64 teams. You have 64 teams. It's even. It starts on a Thursday. Everybody gets their brackets in. You know, you have time to do that. Then they add a few more and a few more. So you have these play-in games, and nobody wants it. No. They play the first on Tuesday in Dayton. Nobody
2: and
0: wants that.
2: You mentioned college football. What I keep hearing advertisements for now, which I hate the term, week zero.
0: Isn't that ridiculous?
2: I hate that term.
0: Week zero.
2: Are you ready for week zero? I don't even know what that means.
0: So who made that up? How stupid is that? Yes, they're ruining what we love. They're ruining what we love.
2: For money.
0: For money. And what... Look, I like money. You all know that.
2: God, you've ruined many things for money.
0: Yes, I've sold my soul years ago. I read a question today. If you could, would you want to know what everybody in your life makes for a living?
2: Know enough.
0: Yeah, you know.
3: You can just tell by the way people live their lives.
2: Yeah, I know enough already.
0: Yeah, there's no reason. You don't want to see somebody's paycheck, you know.
2: So there's some salaries I know, and they bug me.
0: So you don't want to know.
2: I don't want to know anyone else's.
0: Would you want to know truly, this is the other thing, would you want to know truly what people really thought about you deep down?
3: No.
2: Oh,
3: no.
2: We get most of that. Yeah. You just got to read ours on the internet.
0: Yeah, but do you want to know what I really think about you?
2: So you've said it. To be biche, and then you normally you out yourself by apologizing to me.
0: You're right.
2: And you'd hate it because we'd hear what you really think of us, which would be terrible.
0: Yeah.
2: And then you'd hear what we think of you, which would actually be nice.
3: You'd feel bad.
0: Yeah, my worst nightmare.
2: You'd be like, oh my God, he is. Oh
0: yes,
2: God.
0: He likes me. Yeah. My worst nightmare. Coming up here on the Two Guys Named Chris show. Maybe Shay's firing on all cylinders. That sports thing, man, that's tip of the iceberg. When do you get him?
2: And he's coming off a hot sports game.
0: Yeah, he is. He's got all that stuff. When do you get him on this Lindsey Clancy trial? That's wrapped up.
2: Uh-oh.
0: He's got some thoughts on that, too. Not yet, though. The musician who says, I know how to cure cancer. It's Carlos Santana. He said it on stage. He gave it to us. That's next.
2: Worst take, BB or Carlos.
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5: 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First look at traffic on this Friday morning, and we are accident-free in both Horry and Georgetown County. Look for a disabled vehicle on Highway 31 southbound, just north of Robert Griffin Parkway. If you see an accident or have traffic news we need to know about, pull over and text us at 843-839-9696. 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

0: Something's gotten into Biggie, and I think, Biggie, you agree with this. You're tired of people saying, we have got to protect ex-celebrity. Like, everybody goes out and says, now that Dolly Parton's out, B.B. Shea said he saw a black woman go, here's 10 white people that just cannot die. We just cannot.
1: Don't leave the house.
2: Well, that, and when, like, when a celebrity does die, and like, you know, now, any celebrity that dies for the next week, people are going to be overly, no!
0: Right.
2: How dare you take him, too?
0: Right, not like, now, no.
2: At least 90.
0: Yeah, yes, yeah, exactly. It did. I guess it came as a surprise when Dolly Parton died, because everybody, even though she was in bad health, we knew she was playing it down. She died of cancer, of course. And I read that she was willing to try a bunch of experimental drugs to try and help other people who might be dealing with cancer.
2: So I kind of read a timeline.
0: Yeah.
2: And apparently she had fallen ill last week and was in the hospital, still dealing with the cancer. And on Friday, they started making calls saying to her closest family and friends saying, you need to come.
0: Ooh.
2: And, but at first, she was still willing to keep fighting. But they said she's her body's just...
0: Yeah.
2: You know, and they said that's why. So through the weekend, everyone that was a very close friend or family was able to come and see her. And they said she was truly, when they say surrounded by friends and family when she passed, she was. Because everyone was able to get there.
0: And, you know, I heard that she worked right up till very close to the end, too.
2: Well, I fully believe that.
0: Me too. They're doing like a Broadway show in her honor that starts on her birthday next year. And all these different things that she wanted to have done, she put that in place before she passed away. It's really something. I mean, it just, the more and more you read about her, the better it gets. Carlos Santana was on stage, and he was talking about, I know how to beat cancer. I know how to cure cancer. And this was his advice for anyone in the audience when dealing with this.
3: You want to make sure that in your life you never have cancer. It's important that you remember this. Grievances causes cancer. It's important that you let it go and forgive. A specialist on cancer, he said, he never met anybody that had cancer that didn't have grievances.
0: Don't hold a grudge. Don't have a grievance.
2: All right. Play smooth.
4: Yeah, you should just stick to playing guitar, yeah. Carlos.
0: The only problem with that is, you know, Dolly Parton had no grievances. She was like this wonderful person who apparently held no grudges.
2: I don't want to be rude to Carlos, but I'm going to be. Let's go to the children's hospital.
0: Oh, right. Ooh, another good point.
2: Yes.
0: Another very good point. Although my wife had the theory once when Johnny Cochran got cancer. Remember, he represented O.J. Simpson, and he got cancer and passed away from it. And my wife said, well... Of course you did.
2: Hate cancer.
0: She called it hate cancer. Because he knew the truth and kept
4: it. And he was keeping it inside.
0: Kept it inside.
2: I co-sign on that.
0: I do too.
2: But where Carlos's take is that the people with the grievances, I feel like when you get cancer, you're allowed to have some grievances.
4: Well, and if he says everybody that gets cancer has grievances, because everybody truly at some point has grievances.
0: Fact.
4: So he's right in that sense, but not having grievances isn't going to keep you from getting cancer.
0: I do. Don't you think? Well, do you think if you are someone who is really live and let live and is a really good person and doesn't hold a grudge, doesn't ever really get angry or bottle up angry feelings inside, do you think that goes toward your health? Do you know what I'm saying?
1: Like, it does. Your overall I think so too.
0: I mean, overarching, if you don't hold in all these terrible angry feelings, if you really just live your life and are your true authentic self and don't hold those grudges as best you can, I think it helps your health. You know, I can't say it'll stop you from getting cancer.
1: No.
0: But I do think it helps your health, you know, from what he says. I think you're just a lighter person, you know.
2: Yeah,
0: just,
2: but I mean, cancer still hits everybody.
0: Yes. I mean, I can't say it stops you from getting cancer. I don't know that cancer is something that is manifested from that, but I think you've feel better if you get, you know, if you're not a gossip, but everybody is.
2: Everybody
0: loves to gossip.
4: But I think of it more like your blood pressure, like not being angry all the time.
0: Yes, there you go. Blood pressure, heart attack.
4: Yeah.
0: You know, if you hold in all
4: these. Holding tension,
0: anxiety and stress, you know, stress leads to that kind of thing.
2: There's only one person that I truly believe when they said, you know, they didn't have grudges or hold anything, and she just passed.
0: Dolly Parton.
2: Dolly. I think,
0: of cancer.
2: Well,
0: she just died of cancer.
2: But I really think she might be the only person I believe when they say that.
0: Well, maybe. I mean, she even may have some. I'm sure she got angry in her life.
2: Yeah.
0: You know, she probably got angry at somebody in her life. I saw Jerry Seinfeld say a thing. This was recent on a podcast that he did not hold a grudge after being fired. When he first came to Los Angeles and tried to make it as a comedian, he got hired on the TV show Benson, and he got fired after three episodes. And he told the story. He's like, that was the best thing that ever happened to me after he got fired.
5: Yes, there was one huge failure at the beginning. I was cast to be a comic relief character on Benson in 1980 when I had just moved out to L.A. at the age of 26. And I did three episodes, and I showed up for the fourth, and I sat down at the table, and I go, how come there's no script for me? And they go, you've been fired. Why are you here? And the agent didn't call me to tell me I was fired. I was already a very dedicated stand-up comedian, but that locked the safe. I went, okay, from now on, nobody else's material. Because I'm doing their crappy material and dying. So that was a failure that was a great propeller for me.
0: So that's what catapulted him. Hmm. I've seen those episodes. I remember him.
1: Oh, really?
0: Well, recently I saw when we went to Gatlinburg, Tennessee, well, right next to Pigeon Forge, a few years ago, the TV we had was Roku TV, and I couldn't figure out how to work anything except the Benson channel. Hmm. Okay, so the Benson... They have a Benson jet.
4: I didn't know it's, that.
0: Yeah. And
6: it's really sad.
0: Listen, Benson ran for about 9 years. The great Robert Guillaume. I thought Benson was a good show. When I was young, Benson, y'all don't know Benson, but Benson was played by Robert Guillaume, and he was like, he started out as like a small assistant role to the governor of the state, and they never even named the state. And then he grew in the role. Nonetheless, it was on for a while. And when we went to Gatlinburg, the only thing I saw was the Benson channel. And I mean, I was trying to get to sleep. I'm watching Benson, which I hadn't seen in 40 years. But there came Jerry Seinfeld walking onto one of the scenes. His whole role was he was a joke writer for the governor. There was a character was the governor. And so he would test out the jokes on Benson. They were always bad jokes, and Benson would make fun of him, and he'd leave. It was like one scene. So I saw all three episodes. And I watched back-to-back-to-back Benson. And so I saw all three Jerry Seinfeld episodes. I was like, oh, my God, I had no idea he was on that show. And then he told that story. He was fired off of the show after three episodes. That's how we're going to do it with you, too, BB Shea. You're going to come in one day, and your chair won't be there. And you'll be, where's my chair? Oh, you've been fired.
6: Actually, that's happened a few times on the radio. Don't be.
0: Oh, yeah. Yeah. That happens. I believe it was Jerry Seinfeld. I think it was Larry David. You know, he quit at Saturday Night Live. That's a legendary
1: story.
0: Great
1: story.
0: He, at the end of a Saturday Night Live, like one of his skits or a few of his skits didn't get used. So at the end of the episode, he goes, you all are talentless hacks. I quit. I'm done. This was on Saturday night. And all the people were just like staring at him. He rants and raves. Walks back to his apartment, and then he gets in the apartment. And he's like, I should not have quit that job.
2: I got rent due.
0: Right. So on Monday, when everybody gets back together for the next week and the rehearsal and everything, he just shows up like nothing happened. Hey, everybody.
4: That was just a bit.
0: He didn't even say anything. He just walked in and, like, okay. And they were like looking at him like, didn't you quit? He's like, No.
6: You guys thought that was real? That was fun.
0: They did an episode of Seinfeld. They did a Seinfeld episode about that. George quit his job and then went back in on Monday and was like, I don't know what you mean.
4: Well, you know, I mean, Shane Gillis, who's one of the most popular comedians right now, he got fired from Saturday Night Live after one day.
0: Did he really?
4: And now he gets to host it sometimes, you know?
0: A lot of people, it's like they say, being fired was the best thing that happened to me. You get fired and you get a fresh start, and you know, you have nothing to lose, and you go out there and do what you really... What he said, that was interesting about Seinfeld, is like, I'm not letting anybody else write the stuff for me. I'm going to write it myself.
1: Yeah, but it only works if
0: you become a success.
1: Yeah. Right. Seinfeld's worth $1 billion.
0: Yeah, yeah,
1: it'd be different if he worked somewhere else.
0: A million people are probably saying, well, I got fired and it sucked.
1: Oh, yeah. Yeah.
0: It
1: worst thing that ever happened.
6: Yeah. There's some SNL writers you've never heard of.
0: Right, exactly.
6: Who are working regular jobs, and they're telling everybody, I wrote for SNL for 3 days.
0: Yeah. Who got fired or quit or whatever.
6: You've never heard of them.
0: That's exactly right. When I got into this business, radio, they said, well, you will be fired. This is what happens. You're going to get fired. Not yet.
1: Yeah, it's the key word.
0: Of course, today's Friday, isn't it?
1: Yeah.
4: Don't linger around after the show.
0: No. We've got to get out of here. Well, I'll be leaving early anyway. We have a guest in the last hour, so I'm out of here.
4: Just going to let him smell your chair and all that?
6: Well, and at this point, if I'm here on a Friday, I'm sneaking out.
0: It's hard for you to sneak, really.
6: It is, yeah.
2: Oh, they put a table up in my way today.
0: Yeah, they sure did. I don't know. The word sneak, I'm not sure about. You know, we lost another celebrity. Myrtle Beach Doug is really upset about this. I don't really know this person, but he has an amazing voice. His name is Peter Cullen, the voice of Optimus Prime. And when I saw his obituary today, I was like, ooh, this guy's got it.
7: My name is Optimus Prime. We are autonomous robotic organisms from the planet Cybertron.
0: Passed at 85. Did you know him?
2: God, yeah. I mean, for my age group, yeah. Transformers was everything.
0: Yeah. So he was Optimus Prime. And then he explained at a convention, we have him doing this too. He explained that at first they said they wanted the voice this way or that way. And he's like, no, I want to do it like this.
8: I'm Optimus Prime.
9: No, it was... My name is Optimus Prime.
0: See the crowd. They love that.
2: Oh, yeah.
0: So he started, I'm Optimus. And he said, no, I'm going to do it. That was a great voice.
2: Oh, fantastic.
0: AI can't do that.
4: I think it can. You'd be surprised.
0: Unfortunately, I'm sure you're right that it probably can do that. But I was very, very impressed with that. So what else did he do? But you didn't know much about him at all?
2: I just know him as Optimus Prime.
4: He was the voice of Winnie the Pooh, or he was in Winnie the Pooh of some sort.
0: Really?
4: I think that's it, because some headlines said Winnie the Pooh and some said Transformers.
0: Okay. Died at 85 on Wednesday. Cause of death not determined. Transformers, yes. Michael Bay, he did it in the Michael Bay live action movies as well. And also provided the voice in the original Predator movie. For Predator. He was like that, whatever voice that was. That is a great voice.
2: He was Eeyore in Winnie the Pooh.
0: Oh, okay. He's Eeyore. Okay. Yeah. Sometimes I wonder why I don't get voiceover work. And then you hear a voice
2: You
0: hear that kind of voice.
7: My name is Optimus Prime. We are autonomous robotic organisms from the planet Cybertron.
0: That guy has got it, 1,000%. One more note here on celebrity. We can do a biggie high-low on this. In the movie Jurassic Park, they have a mosquito in Amber. You know it.
2: Oh, God, yes.
0: They haven't seen Jurassic Park, but that's a big part of it. It's like that's how they get the blood of the DNA of the dinosaur to recreate it, you know, a million years later. And so there's a mosquito in Amber that is rolled over it. They've sold that at auction. Do you want to guess?
2: Oh, the one from the movie? Because I had one as a kid.
0: You did. Well, they sold those.
2: They sold, you know, fun little... And, okay, so this is the one from the movie.
0: You know, I felt like they set that up so well, I kept thinking, why aren't we doing this? Why aren't we, like, pulling blood out of mosquitoes that are a billion years old and making dinosaurs? Because it seems so logical that we would do that.
2: I feel like, and I'm not even kidding, I wasn't even from the movie. I think I got it from, like, the Smithsonian.
0: Did you really?
2: Like, I think they were doing, like, knockoff.
0: Yeah, probably so. Well, how much do you think it sold for, the actual one from the movie?
2: 100,000.
0: Higher.
2: 500.
0: Lower.
2: 200.
0: Higher.
2: 300.
0: Higher.
2: 350.
0: Higher.
2: 400.
0: $400,000.
2: That's way too much.
0: Yeah, I agree. That is too much. You're good at that. I would have, you know, you could have told me $10 million, I would have believed it.
2: Really?
0: You know, because that movie is such
2: it's a major part, but it's just a small little piece.
0: Yeah, it is. I mean, it.
2: And really, pass that off.
0: You got one.
2: Yeah.
0: Right. How do you prove that it's from the movie, you know? Y'all should see Jurassic. You know what Red Rachel's doing this weekend? I really should join you.
4: You can come over.
0: I should.
4: You'd be disappointed by my house, but you can come over.
0: I'll sit right between you and your boyfriend.
4: Okay.
0: Your fiance.
2: Weird.
4: He would like that.
0: Would he like that?
4: Yeah.
0: I should just come over and sit betwixt y'all, and I'll put some cashew fudge in my lap. We just have popcorn and stuff. Anyway, she's watching 9 to 5 and Steel Magnolias.
2: Oh, okay.
0: Which she has not seen. Both are great.
4: That's what I've heard. Oh.
2: You know what is blowing up the internet right now?
0: What?
2: Dolly's recipe from Steel Magnolias. Cup, cup, cup, cup.
0: I know it. A cup of sugar, a cup of flour, a cup of milk, or...
2: Nope, cup of fruit...
0: pineapple, or...
2: You can use any fruit, but she uses a fruit cocktail with the juice.
0: Cup of fruit cocktail, cup of flour, cup of sugar, and you bake it.
2: Bake 350 till golden.
0: Oh!
2: So, and the line, of course, is... And, you know, I forget who. Somebody says, that sounds awfully sweet. Mm-hmm. She's like... That's why I put it over ice cream to cut the sweetness.
0: Yes.
2: And so now the internet is full of people making it.
0: You're going to love Steel Magnolias.
4: Okay.
0: 9 to 5 is probably better, though. They're great movies.
2: I would put 9 to 5 ahead. I like 9 to 5 better.
0: Get myself. I can't choose.
2: Don't say that.
0: I can't choose. Two guys named.
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11: For today, mostly sunny with a chance of showers and thunderstorms this afternoon. Look for a high of 84. Overnight, more rain with a low of 73. And for tomorrow, showers and thunderstorms with a high of 82. 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

0: I was just talking about going to my hometown of Asheboro yesterday and driving around a Wayne Thomas Chevrolet. I do some advertising for Wayne Thomas Chevrolet. He's the nicest guy there is. His two sons went with us to lunch yesterday. So there are going to be pictures of me on social media. I drove a Chevy Trax to lunch. A group of us went to lunch. There were five of us. So I drove the Chevy Trax to lunch. Well, the other group took a Corvette, and on the way back, they said, do you want to drive the Corvette back?
1: Oh, awesome.
0: I said, oh, I don't think I am.
2: No. It's way too much fun.
0: No. I just stood there. It's like,
1: too much power.
0: It's too much power. There's too much power in that car. So his son Cam was like, well, I'll drive it, I guess, if you want to sit in the passenger seat. And I was like, well, I guess I can sit in the passenger. That's the best I can do. The best I can do is sit in a passenger seat, you know. So I sit in the passenger seat, and he gets it out on the road and just, you know, hits the gas, and it's room. And I go, oh, Cam, you're going to have to slow down. I can't.
1: My Lord.
0: Oh, my Lord, Cam.
2: You got to experience being a wife.
0: I guess I did. I got to experience that because I was scared to death of that thing. Woo, that baby's got some power now. That's a nice.
1: That is a beautiful car.
0: Oh, yes. Oh, yes. So our salesperson, Joe, said, we want to put these pictures up on social media. I said, well, send them to Biggie. I don't know what I'm doing. So she sent them to you. And Joe said, what will happen? I said, well, it's simple. Biggie will put them up. He'll put up a clever caption. And then 1,000 people will tell me how awful I am.
1: Yes. They'll talk about how beautiful the car is.
0: Yes.
1: And then they'll say, what is he doing in it?
0: Yes. Why is this lummox sitting next to or in that vehicle?
1: Yeah.
0: That I said, this is pretty much how it's going
2: You're
0: to go.
2: You're so much taller than that car.
0: Oh, I know.
2: How did you fit in there?
0: I know. It was tough. When I take a picture anytime, I see the picture later, and it's like, who's this lurch? Oh, it's me. It's a terrible feeling.
1: You can't help your height, though.
0: You can't help your height.
1: Yeah.
0: But yet, I am just, I mean, when I see these photos, I'm just like, my God.
2: Well, there are all these guys that want to be tall.
1: I know.
0: Yeah. But I'm 6'7". So that is really overly tall.
1: Well, you still refuse to buy a new wardrobe.
0: Of course. Yeah, we'll not do that.
1: No, so your clothes are baggy, too.
0: Yeah.
1: So
0: it looks really off.
2: What about when you get shredded? Will you wear tighter clothes once you get shredded?
0: Yeah, if I get shredded, maybe I'll spend some money on some clothes. I see BB Shea just saw the pictures.
1: Yeah.
0: I mean, I just write it when you're saying that.
1: You're 6'7", but your slump makes you 6'4".
0: Exactly.
1: Yeah.
0: I do that. Mm-hmm. I slump. And then I'm 6'4", and then people, they also make fun of the slump and all that kind of stuff.
1: Yeah, your clothes are baggy.
2: You can't catch a break out here.
0: You can't catch a break.
1: Yeah.
0: You know, that's just what you do. You know, that's how it is. Speaking of vehicles, I was kind of interested in this. This is America Inside the Numbers as well. How many people, what percentage of people can drive a stick shift automobile? I was surprised at the number. Do you think you know it, Biggie? Do you think you could get close to it?
1: I'm always factoring in line.
0: Stick shift, yeah.
1: I'm going to say factoring in line, I'm going to say 28%.
0: 57 say they can drive
1: stick shift. No
0: I don't buy that for a minute.
1: Not a chance.
0: No way. In fact, when he said, do you want to drive the Corvette, I thought to myself, is that a stick?
1: Yeah.
0: I definitely can't drive a stick.
1: Let me tell you, men for sure lie.
0: Yeah.
1: Oh, yeah, definitely I could drive a stick. Absolutely.
0: Yeah. I'm really surprised to hear 57.
3: That's no way.
0: No. Can you drive stick?
3: I know how.
0: You do.
3: But yeah, I would never, though.
0: Did you practice it?
3: Yeah, I practiced growing up when I was little. My grandpa had a stick shift. I used to drive it up and down the driveway. Never stalled it once.
0: Really?
3: But if you put me in one right now, I would not have the confidence to do it.
1: Same.
0: Tough. My father tried to teach me, and he had a stick shift truck, and we got to a stop sign, and it was, you know, just a barely on a hill, but when I started to go, I stalled it, and it rolled backwards into the car behind us.
1: I have vivid

0: to us on a hill.
1: Yeah.
0: Because of the rollback.
1: Yeah, it rolls back.
0: And I mean, she would be so mad. She'd be like, they're too damn close.
1: Yeah.
0: They're too close. And I'm like, what? So I learned, but if you put me in one right now, I'd be like, we're in trouble.
1: No way.
0: Yeah.
1: In fact, I was thinking while I was trying, why do I need to know this? My car, the one he had already bought me when I was 16, is an automatic. He
0: Same.
1: Goes, you may be in one. You need to be able to drive it.
0: Mm-hmm. Every father must have had that line.
1: Yeah.
0: My dad insisted. He's like, you will come a time when you will need to know this.
2: But how many cars produced now are manual? I would say 85% of cars now are automatic.
1: Agreed.
0: Your muscle car still, because a lot of times guys who get muscle cars still want manuals.
1: So I was worried about the Corvette.
3: Yeah. But it's the same argument for the people that say you need to be able to do math in your head. And I'm like, well, I'm always going to have a calculator. And they have some wild scenario.
1: Yes.
3: But they're like, well, what happens if, you know, I'm having a stroke and you need to take me to the hospital and the only vehicle available
1: is a
3: stick. I'm like, that's never going to happen.
0: No, that was my father. He's like, if there's an emergency and you need to drive somewhere and the only thing's available is stick. And I'm like, why would that be the only thing available? And
3: he's just not going to happen.
1: You know, I lied for years and said, like, if you if you had a heart attack right now and I needed to drive you 3 miles to the hospital, I could get you there in a stick. But the truth is I couldn't. I couldn't even get it started, really.
3: Just get an Uber. It's fine.
1: That's what I'll have to do.
0: He said that to Chris Dim for all the
1: many
0: time.
1: Years.
0: He'd say, I could get you there.
1: Many
0: no
1: years.
0: One believed it.
1: I was lying and I really could not. 35% said no. 57% said yes. 8% said not sure. I don't know if
3: How
1: I
3: do
1: could
3: you not know.
0: Men, that is one of the biggest, I think, men lies. I think it'd be fun to ask somebody that question and they're like, oh, definitely. Have the car pull around and be like, do it.
1: Here it is. Yeah, get in it.
0: Like, name three songs on a band shirt. This is Drive the Stick.
1: Yeah, that's right. Have you ever driven one?
3: No, I would refuse.
1: You don't
3: I
1: know.
3: Would never. I don't even want to be in one.
1: Rico, you're talking about driving stick. Can you do it? Go ahead.
4: Yes, I can, because I drive a tractor trailer, and then I'm not surprised with that number because, like, for example, Nissan, their Versa comes in a manual. It's a basic car with a manual transmission, but I think they discontinued that vehicle, I think, last year or the year before. So hearing that number...
1: 57 seems
0: There's
1: high.
0: No way.
1: Seems
0: There's
1: high
0: no way.
1: To me.
0: You're never going to sell me on that.
1: But... Also you can save money because they're cheaper.
0: Of course.
1: If you wanted to get a stick shift, it is not. And then a lot of people said, this is years ago. People in my family said, I prefer driving stick because it's like you're doing something. You know,
0: yes.
1: It's fun to drive a stick. They would say that.
0: Well, it does feel like you really are working to drive the car.
1: Oh, yeah. And it feels like you can really kind of open it up a little bit.
3: Now people prefer to text while they're driving.
1: Right. So you can't do all of that.
3: Yeah.
1: Thank you, Rico. Appreciate it.
0: I learned on an old Jetta. That was terrible.
1: One time... A friend of mine, my brother-in-law at the time, he hurt his ankle, left ankle, so that made it very difficult.
0: Oh, yeah.
1: Of course, you have to control the pedal, the clutch. Trucker Tim, you're talking about driving a stick. Go ahead.
5: Yes, sir. I drive a truck for a living, and I have a stick, a 12-speed with a splitter, and from high to low, and I've been driving one for 40 years. I cannot drive a car or a truck with a stick shift because everything is so compact down there at the gas, brake, and clutch. I end up trying to mash in the clutch. I'm mashing in the brake, stalling it out. I got to, it's so difficult to do it. And I drive a truck for a living, and I drive a stick for a living.
1: Wow. And so it's so compact down there, you can't get your foot
0: so
1: right.
0: So different, yeah.
1: Yeah, that makes sense. Thanks, Trucker Tim. Appreciate that. Well, I can tell you right now, I'm never going to try again. And I never had my kids try because who's going to teach them? I can't teach them. I don't know.
0: No.
1: I felt bad for my father, man, as I was walking home.
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1: Yeah, that would be really bad. I could try to perform the CPR on you, but I could not get you to I couldn't get you to the hospital. I really could not. On the way here to the Two Guys Named Chris show. Speaking of planes, trains, and automobiles, sick person on a plane, no big deal. Sick pilot on a plane, you got a big deal. That's next. Two Guys Named Chris.
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12: Just out of the blue, Red Rachel says, for exercise, she may start ice skating again. I didn't know you ice skated.
13: I used to a lot when I was a kid.
12: Yeah, you should get out there and go at it again. Why not?
13: I'm thinking about it because, you know, it's usually indoors, at least where we live.
12: Mm-hmm.
13: And, you know, outdoor exercise is not friendly to me.
12: Right.
13: So that could be, and it's more fun than, I hate going to the gym. It's way more fun than going to the gym.
12: We're going to get you in the gym.
13: I'm not joining your cult.
12: BB Shea's going today.
14: That's right.
12: He missed it yesterday because he wasn't feeling well. He's going today.
15: Oh, you still don't sound great, and you're forcing him to go?
12: Absolutely.
14: Yeah.
13: It's bad for your immune system.
14: I really don't have a choice.
12: This is great for you. Go in there and do it. You never regret a workout. That's what we say over at the gym. We always say, you never regret a workout. We'll get you in there. Surprisingly, there's one other member of this program who has ice skated. I'll give you 5 guesses.
15: Yeah.
12: Here are the guesses. BB Shea, Rachel, Chris Kelly. Are you sure it's not BB Shea? No. Biggie did a little ice skating in his time.
15: When I was a teen, I did it one time. I lied because I wanted to seem cool with the crowd.
12: Mm-hmm.
15: And I was still fairly new in town. And some friends said, we're going ice skating. Have you ice skated? And of course, I'm 14, 15 years old. I'm like, yeah.
12: Yeah.
15: Mm-hmm. Absolutely. So we go to this local place. And I put skates on, rent skates. And, I mean, it was very clear I was not a good ice skater. You know, I was hanging on to the wall. Yes. And but my favorite song at the time came on called Intergalactic by the Beastie Boys.
12: All right.
14: Jam.
15: Yeah. And, I love it. And that starts playing. And I'm like, okay, this is my jam. I'm cruising now.
12: Mm-hmm.
15: So I start getting a little speed on the straightaways.
12: Mm-hmm. Yeah.
15: And I just go down. I was jamming. Hell yeah.
12: Yeah. All right.
15: And
12: you're down.
15: Busy Friday night. I'm down. When I fall, I just put my hands out, obviously.
13: You can't do that.
12: Oh, you're not supposed to do that?
13: No.
12: That's why I skate over them.
15: Yeah.
13: You lose your fingers.
15: So that's what I get screamed at. I'm face planting, and this guy is probably 2 inches from skating my pinky and ring finger off.
12: Oh, my God.
15: And he is livid.
12: Mm-hmm.
15: So he's screaming at me.
12: Mm-hmm.
15: Are you out of your effing mind? When you fall, you tuck your fingers, blah, blah, blah.
12: Yeah.
15: And I don't know any of this, of course. So I'm just like, sorry. And then to make things way worse, I hear over the loudspeaker interrupting Intergalactic.
16: Let's all remember when we fall or if we fall to tuck your fingers so you don't lose them.
13: It's so embarrassing.
12: That's just like my roller skating story I told you. That's just, I was roller skating. My friends went. My sister went. I was younger and did not know how to skate at all. And was holding on to the bar. And I was as far away from the getting on and off the rink as you could possibly be. And the guy in the loudspeaker goes, couple skate.
15: Yeah, you're out there.
12: And
15: you're,
12: there I had to crawl.
15: You're lost at sea.
12: Oh, yeah. And I mean, so all these couples come out there, you know, they're just skating around, roller skating. And I am holding on to a bar as far away.
16: Let's all remember a couple's old
12: lady. He goes, remember now, if you're not a part of a couple, you must exit the ring. I don't even think they could do that. That's discrimination.
13: No. I bet you they do not do anything like that anymore.
15: Well, and the couples look a lot different.
12: We said couple skate.
15: Yeah.
12: Couple skate. All these, you know, teenagers and 20-somethings.
15: It was the 80s where mostly people remained in the closet.
12: Yes. So I start literally crawling through all these people, and they said, you got to get up. You're going to get skated over, you know. I couldn't do it. I could not. It was anything I could not get off the skating rink fast enough.
15: No, well, I couldn't. As soon as I gathered myself and got up, and I mean, I was big then too. It wasn't, you know.
12: Yeah.
15: So I just went over and sat the rest of the night. I kept my skates on, of course, and they'd be like, we're going back out. And I'd be like, oh, wait here.
13: From each other.
15: And never, you know, never again.
12: I called my mom and I said, what are you doing? She goes, we just walked out of the house. We just dropped you off.
16: This place is pretty lame.
12: She goes, we just got home. I was like, it's too lame for me. I'm too cool for this place. Come on. So it took like 10 minutes to get there. I was there 10 minutes. And I just sat there, turned my skates back in.
13: You never gave it another go.
12: I'm not good on when I don't have control. You know, I went skiing once and I skied over this little boy at the bottom of the bus. And I was like 19. It's the only time I've ever been.
15: She screamed at you, right? The mom.
12: The mom did.
13: Well, what was he doing there?
12: Well, he was just at the bottom of the hill. I mean, he was
15: living.
13: How dare he?
12: He was living his life. And I couldn't stop. And I saw him at the bottom. And I said, I was like, I can't stop. And he looked up at me. He's probably 7. I was 19. And he put his hands up. And I crushed
16: him.
12: And gloves and skis and sticks and all that. Poles went, toboggans were flying everywhere. And the mom reamed me out. She goes, how dare you? 250 pounds. I said, I'm 241. And she's, you big galoot. I just had to go in the lodge and whittle. That's all I could do. I refused.
13: I mean, people that ski love it, and they always want everybody else to do it, but that one scares me.
12: Skiing, yeah.
13: Yeah, I don't think I'll ever do it.
12: This was the bunny slope. I mean, the smallest slope you could get. And he was just practicing. And everybody out there was 6.
15: Yeah.
12: And I was 19. I was like, I haven't done this before. You know, it was terrible.
13: I think if you don't learn as a kid, you should just accept that you're not going to do it.
12: Well, I sure have. I am not. Yeah. I'm never going to do it again.
15: And when you're yelled at, especially in like your teen years, it just stays with you.
12: Oh yeah, that's terrible.
15: When you're yelled at by somebody, it feels, now somebody yelled at me, it's like, shut up.
12: I was terrible. I mean, I really carried that with me. And she just got finger in my face, and what was I supposed to say? I was like, well, I'm sorry, I couldn't stop, but I didn't say that, you know.
15: Yeah,
12: I guess what you're supposed to do is fall, you know, and not run over the kid. Well, I ran over him and we all fell. I mean, it was brutal out there. It was ugly. This is Planes, Trains, and Automobiles. Disaster nearly on a Delta flight. The captain got sick. This is something that is very rare, I would imagine. And he handled it well. They had to do an emergency landing. The flight was from Los Angeles to Boston on Tuesday. The captain became ill, so they had to wind up doing an emergency landing in Detroit. They diverted to Detroit. And this is the guy who said, there's someone ill, and it's me.
11: Metro Tower, Delta 437, emergency aircraft, visual 22 left.
14: Crew to land, 1190 at Diner.
11: Alpha 10 is the gate. This is the captain. I'm the one that's ill. I'm going to taxi the jet to the gate, and then I need to go to the hospital.
14: Roger. Delta 437, you can plan to exit at Yankee 2. They'll give you the quickest route to the gate.
11: Yankee 2 left, and we'll call the ramp, Delta 437.
12: You know, it's weird to me, though. Don't they have, like, the co-pilot who could then fly? Isn't that the reason you have 2 or 3 pilots on the plane? That's what I was thinking.
15: Yeah, but if he's that ill.
12: Mm-hmm. Well, they said that a former pilot said it makes sense because the pilot who isn't flying normally handles the radio communication, allowing the other pilot to concentrate entirely on flying. They ultimately got delayed by about 2 hours. They got into Boston 2 hours later because the guy was sick. We've seen it before, of course. You know this.
17: It starts with a slight fever, dryness of the throat. As the virus penetrates red blood cells, the victim becomes dizzy. Begins to experience an itching, a rash. From there, the poison goes to work on the central nervous system, causing severe muscle spasms. followed by the inevitable drooling. At this point, the entire digestive system collapses, accompanied by uncontrollable flatulence, until finally the poor bastard is reduced to a quivering, wasted piece of jelly.
12: That's what happened on that flight from L.A. to Boston.
15: Yep.
12: They diverted to Detroit.
15: Let's thank God Chris Kelly wasn't the co-pilot. Do you think you can walk it off?
12: Come on.
15: I mean, listen to that poor man.
12: Come on.
15: I'm going right to the hospital. Sick. You'd be like, well, I've said the same, and you've been like,
12: you wait till the end of the show.
13: That's you can right. make it.
15: Yeah,
12: that's right.
15: End of this show. Not even a pilot.
12: That's right. Biggie had to lay on a bench for the it was 15 minutes to go. Boss man, yeah. Can I leave 15 minutes early?
15: And the fever is just set
12: spiking.
15: In. Yeah.
12: And he's sweaty. He's like, can I leave 15 minutes early? No.
15: Uh-uh.
12: It was Friday.
15: Yeah.
12: It was Friday.
16: This last segment's very important.
12: No. Yeah. No, you may not. That's why yesterday something came up here in the office. A colleague, a coworker, came in and said, you know, we're always doing the Mount Rushmore of basketball players or Mount Rushmore of movies or whatever it might be. Well, he came in and said, let's do the Mount Rushmore of the Two Guys Named Chris show, members of the Two Guys Named Chris show. All time on this show, we probably had 10 people be part of it,
15: yeah.
12: You know. So he goes, let's do the Mount Rushmore. So everybody starts doing it. They go, Chris Dim, Biggie, Deidre Dave.
15: Yeah. Well, that was mine.
12: Yeah, okay. And then the next person comes along and says, well, what's the Mount Rushmore?
15: Chris Dim for sure.
12: Chris Dim for sure. Yeah. Biggie, B.B. Shay, Deidre.
15: What is going on?
12: I say, you know, I'm sitting right here. Well, okay, somebody else come in. All right, yeah. All right, well, Chris Dim for sure. Biggie, Rachel Lauren.
15: Is this a joke?
12: Is this a prank? Are you pranking me? And B.B. Shay's like, I'll get Borglum on the line. We should carve that into the fake stone in this room, all the faces.
15: Oh, finally, yes.
12: There was something we could do with it. We had a fake stone in this room, the Mount Rushmore of the Two Guys Named Chris show. It was hurtful. It was a little hurtful.
15: I'm sure.
12: Employee after employee kept giving their Mount Rushmore, and my name never comes up.
15: Oh, I'm glad we're finally doing this with Chris Dim.
13: And did you say, you know, hey, I'm on the show, too.
12: I raised my hand. They're like,
15: well, hey. Most had left the room by then.
12: They were like, okay, that's it. We all know who it is. Well, Chris Dim for sure. Really, it's just Chris Dim, and there is no more. Why would you do any more than that? You know, there's another airline story today. That guy, of course, was ill. I guess he's going to be okay, and they did land in Detroit. It's still, I can't quite wrap my mind around why they don't just have the co-pilot fly it. That's what I thought.
13: He needed to get emergency attention.
12: I guess that's what it was. There was a laptop fire on an American Airlines flight. This was about a week ago. This happens from time to time, I guess, those batteries. So you hear about it, you know, I guess occasionally. Pilot reported a fire toward the back of the plane. They said four or five people had actually gotten burns, slight burns. Flight attendants extinguished the flames, but they had to land. Again, they landed in Dallas. They were on their way to Denver.
15: It's those lithium batteries.
12: I guess so, yeah.
15: Always.
12: Isn't that the thing we said recently, it was like, what will be the asbestos of 30 years from now? Some people said the lithium battery.
15: Well, I mean, they catch fire a good bit. You hear phones exploding in your pocket. Yeah, it's something about planes, though. It's got to be the pressure.
12: I guess that's it.
18: They do make an announcement. They said, if there's anything at the storage that has a lithium battery, take it out and keep it with you. So it's not trapped in a confined space.
12: So you have to take your laptop out?
18: Yes, out of the overhead storage.
13: And you can't. I don't think you're supposed to check them. Like, you have to have them in your carry-on.
12: Really?
13: Yeah.
15: Yeah.
13: If they detect there's a lithium battery in there, they'll make you take it out.
12: That's scary. I mean, and it does happen more often than it really should, I think. Do you think that because we said this, like, asbestos, of course, they thought it was perfectly safe, and then 30 years later, you find out it's causing cancer. Do you think having all these things charging around us at all times?
15: Without a doubt,
12: yes. You know, you're always having stuff charge right next to you. I don't know. I bet that might be the thing.
18: You know, there's a new theory about AirPods, and more people are gravitating back towards wired headphones instead of
12: really?
18: The AirPods. Something about the Bluetooth and the frequencies messing with your brain.
12: Right next to your brain. Yeah. Maybe. I could see that. I mean, I start to worry about stuff like that. More planes, trains, and automobiles. This is cars. On a California freeway, they had an issue with a truck. It lost its load, which was cheese balls.
15: You see
12: that? 120 containers of cheese balls scattered across westbound 105 freeway in Linwood, California, shortly after 5 on Wednesday. a lot of drivers stopped and took a look at this and made comments.
19: There's a lot of cheese balls in the freeway, so just be careful, guys. This whole place is... Damn! So, drive safe.
12: A lot of people were stopping to pick up the cheese balls to take them home and enjoy them with their family. Apparently, there were some that were not open. They were big, like, containers of cheese balls.
15: Oh, yeah.
12: To go get it. You're a cheese ball man, B.B. Shea.
18: You know, I prefer like a crunchy Cheeto.
12: Oh, do you?
18: I don't like the puffy stuff.
12: You're crunchy over puffy.
18: Yeah.
15: I'm 100% with him. I don't like a puff.
12: I agree, but I'll take a puff. But I like both, but I think the crunchy's probably better. Yeah. Do you eat those? Is that a snack of choice for you?
18: I'll get them from time to time. I mean, I will say a cheese ball is okay from time to time, but I prefer the crunch.
12: That's probably one that they're redoing so they won't be so bright orange anymore with those dyes. I bet that's one that's going to be a different color now, don't you think?
18: Most likely, yeah, because like the Flamin' Hot Cheetos, I know they're really red. I wonder what those will look like.
15: I think they already make what they call like a naked Cheeto.
12: Yeah, I think I've seen that.
15: Which is just just a white puff.
12: Pirate's Booty is good. That's a cheesy. You ever have Pirate's Booty?
18: No.
15: Easy with that.
12: It's a Costco product. No. That's a Costco, a little Pirate's Booty. Golly, I was in Costco. I almost bought a 100-inch screen TV yesterday.
15: Again? Yeah, you're there. Let's do this.
12: I went into Costco. I had to get my daughter's birthday cake, and I just stopped and looked at it. I was like,
18: how much?
12: $1,800.
18: Okay.
15: Oh, that's not bad. That's still, for you?
12: It's a little pricey.
15: Also, I like the fact that when it's anybody else's birthday, you always almost treat yourself to something. This is a pattern. It's almost like you can't take the full attention on someone else.
12: You're right.
15: So it's your daughter's birthday. You're like, gotta go get this damn cake.
12: You're right.
15: She's 18. Who needs a cake at 18? You know what? I deserve a little something. I might buy a TV. I deserve it.
12: I was this close. It's on sale for the start of the NFL season. Mm. It's normally like $2,100.
15: I say do it. Let's do it.
12: Well, I looked at it for a long time. It's a TCL.
18: Okay.
12: And I've heard those are good, like a good brand.
15: All TV. Yeah, I've had a TCL.
12: Yeah.
15: I never had any issues. You know, I was told 15 years ago, and I fully believe this, at this point, there's like three people making TVs.
12: Yeah.
15: They just slap different names on them, but they're all pretty much the same quality.
12: I think you're right. Now, right next to it was a 100-inch screen Samsung TV.
15: Too big a name.
12: Right. But the TCL was more expensive.
15: Really?
12: I'm surprised. So listen to what a good shopper I am. I took a picture of both of them, and then I went to ChatGPT, and I said, which one of these TVs would you buy?
15: And they said, aren't you here for a cake?
18: Shut up, ChatGPT.
12: It said, spend the extra $300 on the TCL. The TCL the TCL is a better product with better colors. Then it said, what are you watching on it? I said, whatever I want. I'll watch some football on it. I said, football. And it said, definitely go with the TCL. It's worth the extra $300.
15: Just the fact that the price of that compared to 10, 15 years ago is insane.
12: Oh, unbelievable. Probably $5,000.
15: I've got a 50-inch TV I paid like $3,000 for.
12: And now they're 100 inches or 98 inches, and they're...
15: I say do it. Let's go.
12: Well, I nearly did. I didn't have the vehicle to put it in, or I might have. I might have just been like, let's do this. It's on sale until opening day of the NFL season.
18: You got time?
15: Oh, yeah.
12: I have time. I know. I'm talking to my wife about it.
18: Is it a Roku?
12: No. Well, it's a smart TV.
18: Yeah.
12: I don't think it's associated with Roku, but it's got all the,
18: all the
12: apps and all that crap on
15: it. I say do it.
12: I'm really considering, but then...
15: Listen, you've had a hard few months.
12: I have. This has been a... I owe it to myself, don't
15: you
12: I?
15: You do.
12: I do owe it to myself. The other plain strange thing is a guy, this has to do with ChatGPT. He tried to get AI to do a horn honk. He said, I need you to make a horn honk sound effect. And that's one thing AI apparently cannot do.
20: There's a car driving at me, but my horn's not working. Can you just make a honk noise? Don't just say honk, make a car honk. No, just like make a honk noise at them. Not a clown horn. What was that noise?
21: A quick horn blast.
20: No, it wasn't. It's your car honk. They're coming right at me.
15: I'm okay with it.
12: Yeah, you're holding out the window.
13: Yeah. I mean, it would get the other person's attention.
12: Yeah, it would.
15: I mean, it did what he said.
12: It's coming right at me. That's what. That's basically my old Acura. That's what it sounded like anyway.
15: Yeah.
12: It would whine to a start for sure. And one more note here, and we have Lisa Lanier coming up in about 40 minutes. She's going to get inside the numbers on the Uber driver who the cops got in his car and said, follow that suspect. The suspect was on foot, had committed a crime. And so our question was, do you have to? If the cop gets in your car and says, do this, can you opt out and say, I'm sorry, I don't feel comfortable with this, and then get out? We'll ask her.
15: Very interested in the story.
12: Yeah, it's a good one. It's a good question for her. Also, the Lindsey Clancy trial is coming to an end, so she's going to talk about that as well. And yeah. It's over. I think the jury has it now. And this story from Uber also, a driver stole 300 cinnamon rolls worth more than $3,000. Roland Doe was transporting the rolls on Saturday to a Saturday market yesterday. The delivery went badly. The owner said the driver was supposed to arrive at 8:45 in the morning, but didn't get there until 1 in the afternoon. And the order ultimately was marked as failed. She said the Uber driver made off with all the cinnamon rolls she was trying to transport from one place.
15: Wow.
12: To another. Do you use Uber to transport something like that?
15: Well, I mean,
12: it's a weird thing.
15: I mean, if you don't have a car or a van and you need something big, yes, transfer. Right. Yeah.
12: The driver was, I bet he was just thinking, geez, these look good.
15: Yeah, but to take 300 of them.
12: Cinnamon roll, 300 of them, worth $3,000.
15: That's a good, turn the cinnamon roll. It better be the best damn cinnamon roll I've ever had.
12: That's $10 a roll. What, if you go to Cinnabon, what's one of their good ones?
18: Probably about the same.
12: I bet it's eight,
13: now,
12: I bet it's
13: a
12: $8.
13: Cinnamon roll that much?
12: I bet it's $8. Don't you think?
18: Oh, yeah.
13: Yeah.
12: I bet it is. Wow. Coming up here on the Two Guys Named Chris Show, speaking of which, retail roundup, would you pay $300 for a mystery vacation? This is a thing that they're doing now. We'll tell you what it is. Explain it to you next. Two Guys Named Chris.
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0: A little retail roundup here. Biggie was just saying, is today the day Starbucks drops its pumpkin spice latte? I think it was earlier this week, or Rachel confirms.
1: I think it was the 23rd, and that was just for Starbucks. Dunkin' was even earlier.
0: This is the earliest they've ever been. I saw the story that, you know, now it's like 2 weeks earlier than it even was 5 years ago. BB Shea said, and this is a common refrain, why don't you just keep it up all year round? If people like it, keep it all year. Or do you think that it loses its specialness then if you keep it year round?
1: It's already lost its specialness.
2: Yeah. Rachel's totally right. Yeah. But I think there would be people who would drink it year round. I mean, we're drinking it and it's 100 degrees outside.
3: At least the creamer in the store is there 24/7 now.
0: Well, I figure that.
3: 365.
0: Yeah, I imagine that would be. And I do think it's a little bit like McDonald's with the McRib. You know, it's like, if they had it all the time, I don't know that it would, nobody would announce it.
3: No. Know?
0: It's like, here it is coming back.
3: I'm waiting to find, because I have a great picture. I'm waiting for it to pop up on my Facebook memories of where you and I did battle over the pumpkin spice. I mean, and you two weren't here, Rachel and BB, but I mean, he was really angry that day for some reason.
0: Furious. I'd probably given up Diet Coke or something.
3: Yeah. And I mean, you came at me for no real reason over pumpkin spice. And then later in the day, I still went and had a pumpkin spice, and I took a picture of me holding it up with my middle finger.
0: That's right.
3: Pointed as well.
0: But I've played the long game, and now I've won because Biggie agrees with me that they come out way too early.
3: Way too early.
0: If they came out with pumpkin spice on September 25th, I'd be like, all right, that makes sense. We're headed into fall, October, November, have it around then switch to your mocha, Christmas peppermint.
1: Yeah, see, that's what I love.
0: After Thanksgiving.
1: I feel like that's not popular enough because they don't do the peppermint like they do the pumpkin.
0: You know what I read just today, in fact, is that while pumpkin spice latte is still, of course, got a huge following, that it's not quite as popular as it used to be. And that there are others now. Banana bread is a flavor they all
3: have. It's having a moment.
0: Is it? Banana bread?
3: Which I love banana bread. I grew up eating banana nut bread. I mean, I love
0: it. It's great.
3: And but yes, there's a banana nut creamer coming around, all these banana nut cold brews. And I haven't tried one yet, but it's got to be an intriguing flavor.
0: Banana nut bread. My mother made it. My mother-in-law made great banana nut bread. It's terrible for you.
1: Is it really?
3: It's horrendous, but it's delicious.
0: It is. I always felt like, well, it's bananas. How bad could it be? It's terrible.
3: There's so much sugar in bananas.
0: It's awful.
1: Well, and the bread itself gets tons of sugar.
3: Yeah.
1: I was just looking at a recipe because I have some overripe bananas at my house, and I wanted to know what I could do with them.
0: That's the time.
3: Yeah.
0: That's when you do it. Yeah, the make the banana nut bread when it's overripe.
1: Right, because I don't like them when they're like that anyway.
0: Yeah, right. Perfect. Are you considering?
1: Yeah, because I really hate to throw them away.
0: Well, you've got a good figure. It's okay.
3: Yes.
1: That part wasn't necessary.
0: If you wanna have one slice of banana nut bread, I'll allow
3: only one slice.
1: I'm gonna bring it in here and tempt you with it.
0: I would be tempted.
3: Yeah.
0: Because I do love it. If you watch Steel Magnolias this weekend, which I know you are going to, and you wanna make Dolly Parton's cuppa cake, I'll allow you to have one slice. Your figure is still there.
3: Yeah.
0: It's okay.
3: Now, 10 years from now.
1: It'll be different.
0: No.
1: I'll have kids.
0: Oh, yeah.
1: I'll look different.
0: Yeah. You're going to have to. At 35, you can't have any banana nut bread. No. At 25, you can't. That's right. Peanut butter is also a flavor, they said.
3: I've seen all these peanut butter and jelly drinks.
0: Yep.
3: I bet I can name the whole list.
0: Probably. I'm sure you could. Yeah.
3: Let me tell you the one I see the most now. Even I feel like equal to pumpkin is apple anything.
0: Yeah, apple cinnamon.
3: It's all apple cider.
0: Yep.
3: Yes. I mean, I'm seeing apple cider donut flavored coffee cream. I mean, even some of like what they call the probiotic sodas.
0: Yes.
3: Like Olipop, which I think is the best. They have a caramel apple flavor.
0: Apple is a big flavor. Do you know, I was reading, this went along with this article, that Dr. Pepper in the late 60s they promoted around the holidays, like in the fall, heat up a mug of Dr. Pepper and it gets a more syrupy texture to it and drink it as like a spiced drink, like a spiced rum type drink. I bet if they did that today and sold it,
3: they'd make it.
0: And that it flopped after like one season. They only had it one season. But, you know, in the 60s, people wouldn't put up with that nonsense. Today, we'd say,
1: we put up with the nonsense.
0: That's right.
3: Yeah.
0: We have, I guess, enough time that we can just put up with that kind of nonsense.
3: I mean, look at what we did with Dr. Pepper. Somebody added some cream to it.
0: Yes, that's right.
3: And drank it and said, oh, these are dirty sodas. Dr. Pepper, if I was running Dr. Pepper right now, I'd be loving my life because everybody mixes Dr. Pepper with some type of cream.
0: Yes.
3: Every fast food restaurant now has a Dr. Pepper flavored milkshake.
0: Are you intrigued to try it heated? Would you heat it up for 2 minutes in the microwave so it's piping hot Dr. Pepper? Apparently it becomes thicker and more syrupy, and then it does become more like a spiced drink.
3: Be rough.
0: I wouldn't care anything for it, but apparently that's what, I mean, they tried that one time. Here's another one. Would you try this? Groupon is offering, if you're going on vacation, they have what's called a mystery vacation. $300 per person. It includes round trip airfare and a 3-night hotel stay. Okay. BB Shay, so it's $300. Okay.
2: Yes.
0: Here's the thing. You sign up for it. You don't find out where you're going until after you've paid the $300. You don't know where it is. Some people get, honestly, Europe. Some people get
3: Toledo.
0: Yes. BB Shay's okay with
2: it. Totally.
0: Okay
2: I'm considering this. Honestly.
0: Mystery vacation. Your destination dates are revealed within 72 hours. The catch, checked bags, seat selection, resort fees cost extra. So it's a little more than $300. Okay. I mean, all that, what, you add another $150?
3: Yeah.
0: $150 maybe?
3: Well, resort fees are such a thing now.
0: Is that more?
3: That could be $50 a day.
0: No refunds. If they say, okay, you're going 2 nights to Akron or whatever it is, you do not get the money back. You paid your $300, and then that's that. It is. I mean, that is a pretty low price to pay for a
2: flight.
0: That's one person.
2: Yeah. Flight and hotel for $400?
0: Yes, yes.
2: Anywhere in the country, that's a steal.
3: I'll tell you what I would do. If it was my bachelor party, I'd do that.
0: You would, yeah.
3: Yeah, I think it'd be like a fun thing just for a, why not, let's do something crazy here, out of the normal, let's just go wherever.
0: But if you wind up in, Macon, Georgia.
3: I think you still make the best of it.
0: You just go do it. You just like, hey. And then you have a great memory. You have a fun memory.
3: I wouldn't do it just if I was going on a family trip or something, but if I had a bachelor party, I'd say, all right, here's what we're doing.
0: They say you really hit the jackpot if you get like Hawaii. People do, but it's rare. And this is a Groupon thing, and they're making a ton of money on this. I guess young people are doing this, And it's just like a couple.
3: Oh, yeah. If I was in my 20s, yeah.
0: Well, I mean, a couple could do this.
3: Yeah.
0: You and your fiance, you should do this for your honeymoon.
3: This is your honeymoon.
1: You guys are way overestimating my sense of adventure. I don't have one.
0: Well, all right. But look at the price. I mean, you could probably spend, for the two of you, $1,000 on a honeymoon and it's done.
1: But just think about it. The temperature in here right now, I'm freezing. What if they send me to Alaska?
0: They could.
1: Minnesota. I mean, I love Buffalo, but I'd prefer to go in the summertime.
0: Well, you can go anytime you want. If you get married in July, you can go. Even if they sent you to Alaska, it's like, all right, it's cooler.
1: I mean, are any places bets off? Like, can they send you to Antarctica? Because that's not really a vacation, but some people might think so.
0: I like that. North Korea.
1: Mm. Yeah.
2: Sign me up.
1: Go to North Korea.
0: Iran.
3: I haven't heard the best things about Tehran.
0: They have a lovely little chateau in Tehran picked out for it. I don't know. I don't know what places are off limits.
1: I would need to read all the documents.
0: Well, surely they'll give you the here are the possibilities.
1: I still don't really. I don't like surprises.
0: You wouldn't do it. You're not a fan.
1: I like good, clean, organized fun.
3: Now, listen, we're going to cut off all the lights as we fly over Libya. That's totally normal.
0: I know. Yeah, don't worry about it. Yeah. Everything's fine.
3: Oh, don't worry. Our pilot knows evasive maneuvers.
0: You're dodging bullets the whole time. That's a good idea, I think. Groupon.
3: I love it.
0: I haven't heard about Groupon in a long time. You know?
3: Can still apparently get like concerts and things.
0: Yeah.
3: And I know restaurants are still on Groupon.
0: Yeah, that's apparently so. And that's a new idea they've had. I wish I'd had that idea. That's a really good one.
2: You can get normal vacations to actual places where you're going for very cheap.
0: Groupon.
2: You can go to Ireland for like $1,000.
0: Really?
2: Yeah. Groupon has great deals.
0: What do you do at like last minute and then you go?
2: No, that's just how it is.
0: Really?
2: Yeah.
0: Oh, I didn't know that. That's pretty impressive then.
3: Yeah, Groupon seems to be, you're right, it did kind of go away, but it seems to be coming back again thanks to some social media stuff.
0: Embarrassing moment for me. We tried to copy Groupon once. You remember Groupon was you'd basically buy one, get one thing, right? You'd pay Groupon and then you got a meal from some restaurant, whereas $100, we really got $200. And so we wanted to create that here at the radio station. We're on a radio station called Rock 92, that's our flagship home station. And they asked me to come up with an idea to do that, and I called it the Rock 92 Pong. But everyone said, all focus groups said, this sounds exactly like tampon.
3: That was it. It was a very awkward meeting.
1: Huh. I would have never. I would have never pointed that out. I didn't notice until you said it.
0: A Rock 92 pod, and everybody said that's the worst idea I've heard.
3: I'm not going into a local restaurant and saying,
0: wave around your Tupon.
3: I'd like to use my Tupon.
1: Okay, out of all the things that have been said,
0: thank you.
1: They're way worse.
0: I've had some other bad ideas, as you know. Most of these are mine.
3: He shut down a whole Italian restaurant franchise.
0: Can't talk about it. I can't. I've signed a non-disclosure. The franchise was called Ragazzi's. Yeah. It's no longer around.
1: Yeah. What did you do to them?
3: Sold them on maybe the best consumer deal ever.
0: They had radio bucks. They were like, you're going to give out $100 in radio bucks to listeners that they could use at Ragazzi's. Ragazzi's was trying to compete with Macaroni Grill and some other places. Mm-hmm. So just briefly, they brought it to the promotions, and I came out. I was like, yes, radio bucks. We'll hand them out $100 at a time. You can only spend it at Ragazzi's. And they were like, perfect. We're going to get people into the restaurant. And then the owner said, now what happens if they've got $100 and the meal only costs $85? And I say, you give them $15 back in cash. That will win your loyalty.
3: And totally. That $15 will come back to you tenfold.
0: Exactly. And I said, trust me on this one. Well, everybody go into Ragazzi's and order one black coffee for 50 cents and pocket $99.
3: Yeah. Mr. Ragazzi handed out more to-go sweet teas.
0: Yeah.
3: I'll have one sweet tea and $98.
0: He's homeless now. All he eats is jars of spaghetti sauce. Terrible. They ran right out of business.
3: He ruined me. Yeah.
0: I know. It was terrible. The other retail piece is, speaking of bad ideas, remember earlier this week we were talking about Target, and they had that Halloween mask, that Halloween costume, that looked like blackface. It looked like someone, and B.B. Shea pointed out the hat was wrong. Look, they apologized. They were like, we own this. This is on us. We're so sorry. Well, one woman who is not accepting their apology is actress Viola Davis. And she says, don't go there. You knew what you were doing. You tried to get away with it. And I don't accept your apology. Wow. You are not with us. She said, well, they also rolled back their DEI policies like a couple of years ago.
3: Yes.
0: And she's like, I'm off Target and nobody should shop at Target. And she really was upset. She's been an outspoken advocate against them. And now this is like the latest thing.
3: Okay.
0: And she's saying, don't shop at Target. And, she was up front with it, too. She did not accept the apology. I did feel like it was just a slip. You know, I mean, why would anyone say, oh, let's do this? You know your reputation's going to be screwed up by that, you know? So I can't imagine them seeing that and go, oh, yeah, it's a good idea. She's like, you got to be better. You got to check in and make sure. So she didn't accept the apology.
3: This is going to be a terrible idea. A horrible idea. I don't think any company would do it.
0: Well, I just gave you Ragazzi's.
3: Okay? Yeah.
0: See if you can beat that.
3: But do you hire a racist?
0: Do you
3: spot racist things? Now, stay with me here.
0: You can put a one ad out there.
3: Do you go get your racist uncle? Do you go get Uncle Randy, who's, you know,
0: really racist?
3: Really racist. And that way, you show him something like on a screen, and he says, yeah. And you go, don't sell it.
0: This is outside the box thinking. This is like when somebody cheats against the government forever, and they're hired by the FBI. A hacker gets into the computers, so Apple hires them. You know?
1: Or you ask like a serial killer how to solve a murder.
0: Yes, you go to a prison and you say, teach us how. You know.
3: So you go get somebody's really racist uncle and say, you just run your spring line by him. And if at anything, he's like, I love it. You're like, Shelvin.
0: Yes. How would Viola Davis feel about that?
1: Well, what would you say? It's all behind the scenes. Nobody knows.
0: We're looking for racists. Target is hiring.
3: There's a weird meeting, but there's someone have a really racist family member.
0: Yeah, you go on. What do you go on? Indeed. We're looking for racists.
3: Okay. How is this going to work? Well, anything they like, we don't sell.
0: What did your uncle say? Let me update my LinkedIn.
3: Yeah.
0: There's a new opening for me. I love this out of the box thinking. Coming up, health update. Cardiologist says, I have one rule on what to eat, what not to eat. We'll add years to your life.
3: This is a good one.
0: That's next. Two Guys Named Chris.
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5: For today, mostly sunny with a chance of showers and thunderstorms this afternoon. Look for a high of 84. Overnight, more rain with a low of 73. And for tomorrow, showers and thunderstorms with a high of 82. 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

0: We're just over an hour away now from our first visitor, Tippy Chris.
1: Yeah,
0: he won Stairway to Seven.
2: How you feeling?
3: You know, nervous, you know.
2: Yeah,
3: you
2: I woke up this morning going, it's going to get interesting.
0: I know, it's just how it is, you know. We came up with this idea, you know, the prize is if you get through all seven questions correctly, and we're playing again today, then you wind up getting to come in for the power hour of one program on a Friday. So Hippie Chris is the only person who's won. He's coming in today for the last hour of the show. He's taking part in it. He'll sit with it. We'll interview him a little bit. All of those things. Of course, it makes me nervous. I don't like having anybody in here. You know, I just like sitting here.
2: Well, with a name like Hippie Chris, are you worried he's going to be very liberal and say, I have some ideas about Ukraine?
0: I don't know. I don't know. It's possible. I don't know. He's Hippie Chris. He's been listening for a long, long time, which, of course, we appreciate. He's bringing someone with him. We do have – he's bringing sausage. Okay.
4: Okay.
0: He's not required. If you win, you don't have to bring sausage.
5: No, he made the sausage, according to Hippie Chris.
0: Oh, homemade. Okay.
4: We should make that a rule that if you win, you do have to bring sausage.
0: You have to make sausage.
2: Yeah, yes. You have to bring a sausage. Weirdest rule, but I love it.
0: Yeah, great rule. That's it. You bring you make sausage, you bring
4: it. Figure it out.
2: I don't know how to bring sausage. You just buy it.
0: That's
2: you bring
0: all right.
2: A sausage, period.
0: That's it. You got to make it. Otherwise, you can't come in. Today's Flyaway Friday, too, on Stairway to Seven. Which means you get a $500 gift voucher to our local airport here, PTI, if you can answer all seven in a row correctly.
2: I wonder if Hippie Chris kills the pig for the sausage, too.
0: Well, there's our leadoff question right there. What do you do? Are you literally making this sausage?
2: I had a friend who, for some extra money, when he was really like late teens, like the whole local farm was like, needs some help with some animals.
0: Yeah.
2: And it was killing the pigs. And he said, he's like, never again.
0: I couldn't know.
2: He said it was horrendous.
0: You can't. Yeah. I can't do that. My mother-in-law, she saw when she grew up on a farm, and they would castrate the pigs. And you know the way they used to do that? Now, this was back in the day. I'm sure it's not that way anymore. Is you took big, thick rubber bands, and you banded them around the testicles. And then after several days, they just fall off.
2: Yeah.
0: Yeah, that's how they'll get you, BB Shay. That's what they do. I mean, that's how my wife got me.
5: It's bad.
0: Eventually, it happens.
4: That's how you get them to do what you want.
0: Yeah, yeah. You watch
2: it's funny
0: out.
2: Though. If you're raised around it, you're just comfortable.
0: Yeah.
2: I have another friend whose mom, to this day, like just would kill chickens. Basically, you know, she'd just pick up a chicken, cut its throat, bleed it out, and just and she just like this is just common. Like she thought nothing of it.
0: Oh yeah,
2: because she was raised that way, and it was just like, oh yeah, like. Oh, what do you guys want for dinner? You want chicken? You want fresh chicken? And she's, you know.
4: Be right back.
2: Yeah.
0: Yeah. Remember the woman who worked in the Trump administration that, I think she did anyway, who killed the dog and put it in her book?
2: That was just,
4: Oh, Christy Nome?
0: Is that her name?
2: Yes.
0: The
2: dog wasn't a good hunting dog.
0: Yeah. So they just, boom, they just killed the dog.
4: Also, the theory was that she actually had no part in writing the book because she had no idea what they were talking about when she was asked about it.
0: Well, that's possible. I mean, that's certainly possible. But she did say, she's like, yeah, that's what we did. We grew up on a farm or whatever, and the dog wasn't good.
2: Oh, yeah. I mean, there's still a lot of people. Animals are that. Animals.
0: Dog caused more trouble than he's worse, so that was that. Listen, people called here when I was having trouble with our dog, Franklin, and I still am. People called here all the time. It's like, time to go old Yeller on him. Man. That's it. They gave him like 6 months. I'm like, that's it.
4: Oof.
0: Tony, the culinary teacher, you have some thoughts on this. Go ahead.
6: I actually have goats, and they are housed at a farm, and they have to still be banded with the rubber band. That's how they do it, and it does fall off eventually, and you got to be really careful because one of my grand goats, they got really bad infection, and we had to be careful about that.
0: My goodness. How long does it take typically for them to fall off?
6: 3 to 4 weeks, and it's really freaky when you walk into the pen and you find this little tiny

0: boy Chandler, mm-hmm. and he was hiding, and there was a terrible infection. So we had to be really careful of that. And there's a special spray that will act like a liquid bandage. And so once we got that on him, it cleared up.
1: My goodness.
2: I'm sorry if this is an obvious question, but why is that, like, why is that necessary?
0: Well, when you do it the other way, it actually can mess up their hormones. Mm-hmm. And so it can cause some of them to start having deficiencies. And it actually can mess up their urinary tract system. And so they do it the non-medical way. Plus, goats have really bad lungs, so you can't put them under mm-hmm. and unless you have, like, a really severe surgery. So for a goat, that's just the easiest way to do that if you want to keep them thriving.
1: Pigs, too, apparently, according to my mother-in-law.
2: Well, what I meant was, why do you have to remove them at all? But
1: well, because you don't want baby goats.
3: Yeah.
0: I don't want my grandson having relations with my granddaughter, because mm-hmm. usually goats have a boy and a girl litter.
1: Okay.
0: And mm-hmm. so in order to keep them together, that's why we did it.
2: Okay.
1: All right. Well, that makes sense then. Thank you, Tony. Again, we got sausage coming in an hour. From a listener, he'll be bringing this. Yeah,
3: imagine the poor goat too. You see him coming with the rubber band. You're like, "What's that doing?" And then for the next 4 weeks, you're like, "Hey guys, I think you forgot to take that rubber
1: that is really
3: band off."
2: And humans, I mean, they complain about things like condoms.
1: Yeah, no kidding. That's got to be really, really uncomfortable. I mean, that's got for the goat or the pig, wouldn't you think? I mean, maybe not. I mean, he said it, and that's exactly. My mother-in-law told me that years ago, that when she grew up on the farm, they banded the pig's testicles, and then I thought it was a few days. Apparently, it's a few weeks. They fall off. Spencer, you're talking about the castration of animals. Go ahead.
4: Yes, sir. We would always do it because Daddy would say, you take their mind off of ass, mm-hmm. and you put it on grass.
1: Uh-huh. So that they could eat the grass and not be worried about ass, and that's why you castrate the animal. Okay, that's probably
2: okay.
1: I guess I had a vasectomy.
3: Yeah,
2: you think about grass a lot now.
1: All the time
3: he does actually.
1: All the time.
3: So it's
2: in gummy form. But
1: yeah, that makes perfect sense. Well, I guess so. I was kind of with you there. It's like after you asked that question, it's like, well, I guess they just don't want kids. But then he explained it. They didn't want them, like, interbreeding.
3: Well, I was going to say, that's the other thing in the animal kingdom, you know.
2: Yeah, I never thought about that. Because I thought, you'd want them to have more kids. You would, you know.
1: Yeah, that's right. Yeah,
3: but they don't care about bloodlines.
1: Yes, they do. I guess they do care about it. They want to make sure that the hormones stay right. Weird. Very weird. Coming up here on the Two Guys Named Christian, well, it's Lisa Lanier's time. Lawyer Up is a segment. This was one Biggie was interested in. If a cop gets in your car and says, follow that guy, you got a suspect on foot, are you required to do it? Or can you say, I don't think so, and get out of the car? We have the answer for you next. Two Guys Named
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6: 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Look for heavier traffic volume on Highway 501 from Highway 544 to University Boulevard, George Bishop Parkway at Clay Pond Road, and Bypass 17 at Palmetto Point Boulevard. 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

0: this week, at this time every week, I should say, Lisa Lanier joins us for Lawyer Up. Inside several legal cases, she can get into a lot of them today, including the guy who was driving his Uber. Cops got into the car and said, follow that suspect. Our question is, could he say no legally? Lisa's on with us now. Hello, Lisa. How you doing?
1: I'm fantastic. I hope you guys are.
0: Doing really well. Thank you. I had one quick question, too. Maybe Shane knows this. At the gym where we go this week, earlier this week, they did a special playlist. It was all Justin Bieber and Justin Timberlake, and they called it Two Guys Named Justin. And my question is, can I sue them?
1: Good thought, but no, I don't think so.
0: Dollar signs. I told BB Shaw, I said, I'm suing them.
2: That's copyright infringement.
0: That's copyright, baby.
1: Leverage that for some freebies.
0: Yeah, there you're talking.
2: There we go.
0: Don't make me bring my attorney in.
3: I think I know where you got this idea.
0: That's right. Let me ask you this, Lisa. Now I'm starting to feel a little differently about the Lindsey Clancy trial. I believe it is in the hands of the jury now. Let me ask you how you feel about BB Shea's hot take as well. He thinks if a man had committed this crime and said, I have all the depression, just like Lindsey Clancy, except she doesn't, you know, there's no postpartum, but the man is just, you know, in a terrible mental state, does everything the same way, do you think the same amount of people would be out there supporting him? I don't think so.
1: Yeah, I think you're probably right about that. I think BB Shea is probably right about that. You know, it's hard to say because this is such a unique, this postpartum psychosis is really unique.
0: Mm-hmm.
1: And it almost always involves the woman either really strongly feeling or even like Lindsey Clancy said, she heard these voices telling her to kill herself and the children. It's just such a unique form of psychosis. It's hard to say, you know, if a man could have an equivalent. Now, I'll tell you what, though, if the man had Reddington as his defense attorney, I don't know. All bets are off because that guy is good.
0: Yeah, he's killing the prosecution.
1: He's killing it.
0: After you told us that, I started paying more attention, and I've seen a lot from him, and I agree with you. The other thing I heard yesterday was someone making the argument 30 years ago, Susan Smith in South Carolina killed her children, blamed it on somebody else. She blamed it on a carjacker who was black. And like for 3 days, we all looked for a black man who had killed these kids or taken these kids. She winds up, you know, going through the court process, of course, being convicted as she should have been. But nobody supported her. People were out there like screaming at her. And, you know, it was like, you're horrible, a horrible person, baby killer, that kind of thing. Is that a similar case? You know, we've totally changed now because now there's 100 women or 500 women out there wearing pink and supporting Lindsey Clancy. Are they similar crimes, or do you think that the problem with the postpartum that you're talking about with Lindsey Clancy makes it completely different?
1: Oh, yeah, it's completely different. Susan Smith had no postpartum psychosis type thing. In fact, I think she just was, I think her boyfriend or something was not terribly fond of children or something.
3: He didn't want kids.
0: Yeah, that was it. Yeah. That was it. Yeah.
1: Yeah. So, I mean, she was doing it, you know, just as a pure calculated killer. I mean, the thing is that's crazy about this, and I went into it with my knee jerk when I first heard about this going, oh, she needs to go away.
0: Yeah, me too.
1: So that's the max. Yeah. That's the max in Massachusetts. But all this testimony and Reddington and all the great points he's made has made me rethink that because so the state put on all these witnesses and he used all of them to get out that from every single one of them that she was a fantastic mother, loved these children, and that she also was begging people for help, saying, it's not safe to leave me alone with the kids.
0: Mm.
1: I mean, it's just been pretty damning stuff.
0: Yep.
1: That she didn't get any help. And in fact, she was given so many medications that they even interacted with each other to create that in ways that can create a worsening of this kind of psychosis. It's craziness.
0: So at the end of the day, now that the jury has it, do you think she's going to go to jail forever, or do you think she's going to be in some sort of home, or do you think she's going to walk free?
1: I think the odds are greatest that she's going to get the not guilty by reason of lack of criminal responsibility. I think it's gone so well for Reddington and for her that I think that's the most likely outcome. Second most likely outcome is a hung jury, because I think, you know, you may have some folks who just don't get it or just like, hey, no, I don't care. She killed three kids. And they've seen.
0: Yep.
1: The one thing that we haven't seen in the public that they have seen is just horrifying photos.
0: Ooh.
1: The autopsy photos, the scene photos. The jurors have seen that, and that's, you know, that's enough to leave them really shaken and really probably going, you know, I don't care what kind of psychotic stuff she was, you know what I mean? Like, so if you get, they have to be unanimous in their vote. And so I think if you get a few that dig in about that, you know, that's the second most likely outcome. But now the judge has said that there's also going to be a manslaughter instruction, which doesn't make a lot of sense to me. But I think that now comes in kind of as the third most likely possibility. And then a very small, I would only give it odds of about, I don't know, 5 or 10% that she will actually be found guilty of first degree murder.
0: Wow. Because I'll tell you, there are times when I think, hey, wait a minute. She killed three kids. She's got it. That's it. You know, I really do think that. But I guess the lawyer has been so good. And I mean, it has certainly gotten a lot of attention. I'm sure you're right on that there's only like about a 5 to 10% chance they're just like guilty, you know, of the worst possible thing. But those photos can make a difference. I'm glad you mentioned that. You think it'll be deliberated for a long time?
1: I would imagine so. I mean, they only deliberated yesterday for about 3.5 hours. I would think that, I mean, because of just the seriousness of this and the seriousness of letting somebody essentially, I mean, they're not exactly letting her walk if they give her the criminal, you know, responsibility, because she will be sent to a psychiatric hospital and she may never get out.
0: Right.
1: I mean, because one of the things that Kevin Reddington has said in press conferences is she's still suicidal. She still has to be watched, and she may never, now on top of whatever postpartum depression and bipolar disorder she had, she's living with the guilt of having killed her children.
0: Right. Whew, what an awful case. I mean, but fascinating all at the same time.
1: Absolutely.
0: Biggie was intrigued by this, too. It just came up the other day. And he's being called, you know, a bit of a hero. They never caught the guy, but in Houston, there was an Uber driver sitting in the street. A guy runs by him like a flash. Then a couple of cops come by, also running, but not as fast. And they get into this guy's Uber, and they say, follow that suspect. We have a little bit of the audio here, an interview with a guy.
2: Hey, give me a ride over there, please. Go, go that way. That way. Go. Pick her up. Leon, get in!
4: Got in my vehicle and ordered me to go chase down a suspect, just running off of adrenaline. I have cops ordering me to do things. I'm going to comply.
2: Which way did he go? Over there.
4: He was extremely fast. I didn't think they would be able to catch him on foot. I didn't know what my rights were at the moment. I'm glad I was able to help.
0: So he did help. They didn't catch the guy. Our simple question was, if the cops got in there and said, follow that guy, could you say, no, I'm not following that guy. I don't want to get involved.
5: Well, because what if you hit somebody and kill them?
1: Houston police have come out and said, because this is pretty controversial, and they've come out and said that the officers didn't do anything wrong, but that if they jump in your car and tell you go, go, go, like they did here, that you do have the right to say, no, I don't feel comfortable with that. And the whole issue of it, it raises a lot of potential red flags for things that could have absolutely gone wrong.
0: Right.
1: Because what if he'd crashed, number one? You know, then is his Uber insurance going to kick in? Don't think so, because you know what? They're pretty hardcore about, unless you had a fare in the car.
0: Then
1: it's not on them. And then what if he'd gotten shot? The man had a gun. They were chasing a dude with a gun that had threatened to kill a bunch of people, shoot them. And so they put him in harm's way by having him pursue the suspect. And so, you know, it's, and I'll tell you, this is, I'm not trying to like fat shame these ladies, but I do think there ought to be some fitness requirements for the Houston PD, because I'm going to tell you, these two girls could not have caught anybody. I mean,
5: Well,
0: that's a fact.
5: I will say.
1: Have you seen the video?
0: I have.
5: Our friend Two Wheel Hardo weighed in as well.
0: Did he say?
5: He said, one, lady cops, ..
0: Two.
5: He said, only a woman would have the audacity to get in a car and say, go.
0: And these ladies, I remember when Queen Latifah became the Equalizer, everybody's like, she cannot.
1: these girls are like two of Queen Latifah.
0: I know.
1: I mean, you know,
0: they're so winded when they get their car, like, follow it.
5: Yeah.
0: Get that guy.
5: I would have just done like the cops in Superbad.
0: I know.
5: As fast as hell. He's the fastest man alive.
0: Oh, I cannot chase this guy any longer.
1: But I mean, you know, men, women, whatever. You see all these deputies and these law enforcement officers that are grossly overweight, and I'm like, how are you supposed to catch somebody? I mean, that is actually, you know, I mean, it's like. They need to have some treadmills in there.
0: Yeah,
1: you know,
0: something's got to be done. We got to get these guys in some shape. They're protecting us. We got to be in shape. It's a good point. They did not catch the guy.
5: No,
0: I was really surprised that they even did that. You know, to involve just a regular person out there, not a law enforcement, in doing that. But I see what you're saying. So he could say no to them if he wanted to.
1: He could have, but he didn't know that. He felt like he was being ordered. You know, two cops jump in your car, and they don't say, "Hey, if you don't mind," and you can say no. Would you please? You know. They say, go.
0: Yeah, follow that guy. Exactly. A couple of airline stories here. There's a 63-year-old man. He's blind. His name is John Ott. And he is suing Boeing because he says he got a job offered to him by Boeing because he had made, as a machinist, parts for airplanes for years, including some Boeing parts. But then once they found out he got there and couldn't do the job, they basically fired him, terminated him, and so he's wanting to sue to get his job back, and sue for back pay and that kind of thing. What do you think here? Were they compliant with the Americans with Disabilities Act, Lisa?
1: I don't think they were, and here's the problem. Mm-hmm. So this guy, very very upstanding guy, retired police officer, has a genetic condition that evolved over time and created blindness. He's mostly blind. He has a little bit of sight.
0: Uh-huh.
1: And he, for years, since 2014, he has been a machinist as a subcontractor for Boeing, doing exactly what they hired him to do.
0: Right.
1: He worked for a company called Lighthouse for the Blind, and they are a subcontractor, and they have blind people doing these jobs. He was aided by a closed-circuit television that helped him do the job. So he went to a job fair because Boeing is closer to his home, and the pay is better. And he's like, I'm already doing this job. Let me go apply for it.
0: Yeah.
1: They knew they interviewed him. He was very upfront about what his situation was and what his accommodations were. But then when he got to the actual job, it was his supervisors who were like, oh my God, this is a pain in the butt. We are not dealing with this guy.
0: Yeah.
1: And they basically said, your accommodations are a pain. So sorry, go home. And so that, you know, that in and of itself, after the company hired him knowing what his accommodations were, and that they didn't want to provide the television, they didn't want, you know, that he needed to help him see, and anyway, it just, it seemed pretty much on its face that they very quickly had agreed to these accommodations, and then very quickly snatched them away, just saying, it's too much of a pain.
0: Well, that's really wrong. I mean, that's, you know, that's like us with Biggie, it's too much of a pain, we can't work with you anymore.
5: Believe me, yes.
0: We're not doing that. The more strange airline story to me, though, is this one from Southwest. A first officer says that, now her name is Christine Janning, and she says, now this is 6 years ago, that one of the pilots, the captain, Michael Hack, was in the cockpit with her. They were flying the plane, and then he decided, I think it was his last flight.
5: It was.
0: So he's like celebrating. So as to celebrate his last flight, he locks the cockpit door, takes off all his clothes, watches pornography, and masturbates during the flight. Then later, of course, she reports this, and her superiors at Southwest go, come on.
5: And you know what? It's his last flight.
0: It's his last day. Can you let it go, please?
5: If you look out the right side of the plane, that's the Grand Canyon. If you look out the left, that's all me.
0: Well, now she says, the woman who reported him, and rightfully so, says that she's been treated badly by the airline ever since, and so she's got a lawsuit going against Southwest. I would think she'd win this thing, Lisa. Can you explain further?
1: Yeah, I think so. So, you know, so he actually entered a guilty plea, and he was given probation and a $5,000 fine. It's a federal crime. Yeah. He also threatened to crash the plane.
0: Why?
1: He was a little off his rocker that day. He wanted her to participate with him.
0: Yeah.
1: And he said, if you don't, I'm going to crash the plane. And she was like, crash the plane, old man. I'm not doing that.
0: I don't blame her. Well, take them all. Take us all down. That's right. Yeah.
1: Right. So what happened is now, so his penalties, that's all done. But then what the union did to her was that she was suspended for 3 months. They are questioning her competency to fly. And just all this retaliatory stuff. And you see this a lot. in companies where there's some kind of whistleblower. Somebody, you know, tells on somebody, and then the whistleblower is the one. Happens all the time. And so, I think she's going to prevail on it. What? They're saying that her complaints were frivolous and exaggerated.
0: He admitted
1: that he stripped naked, locked the cockpit door, watched porn, masturbated. I mean, he admitted all of it.
0: It's his last day, whatever.
5: I love that he strolled into court, though, and was like, guilty as charged.
0: What in the world? And then they say to her, you really should just put up with that. How dare you bring this to us?
5: He's allowed to have a little fun.
0: Right. My God. Speaking of having fun that went horribly wrong, this is Minnesota. There's a couple of tree trimmers. Christopher Crimmins is 34, was operating a mechanical arm on a truck. Another guy, Tyler Lynch, he's 26, was on the ground cleaning up branches. Apparently, they started just messing around, horseplay, where one of them who was driving wanted to make the other look like he was being eaten by the arm, by the tree trimming device. His shadow on the ground. Well, unfortunately, got too close to him and killed the other guy. I mean, got his head in the device. Now he's looking at up to, 10 years in prison, something like that?
1: 10 years in prison, yeah. I mean, this is it's such a horrifying story.
0: It is.
1: Because it sounds like kindergartners or something. It sounds so innocent. The guys are like, look at the shadows.
0: Yeah.
1: But then, I mean, but this guy was operating, so it was one of those things. It's like a big arm, right, on a boom. And then it's this huge hydraulic grapple that's used to wrap around the trunk of a tree when it's being taken down. And so this thing is huge. And he was making these little like shadow puppets where the grappler was eating the guy's head. And then he got confused and he actually ate the guy's head. And
0: oh, God, no, yeah.
1: Crushed him to death. He was dead on the scene.
0: Jeez.
1: It was crazy.
0: Yeah, absolutely terrible. So but my question is, if it's just horseplay, he clearly didn't mean to do it. Is he really going to spend 10 years in prison for this?
1: I don't think so. I mean, that's the max that he could spend for it. And so I think, you know, they'll probably have a plea agreement and it'll be something lesser. But I mean, he is going to be held criminally responsible for this because, you know, I mean, it was stupid.
0: It was really stupid.
1: Yeah.
0: Now, my other thought is, if he hated the guy, it's a perfect crime. It's like, oh, my gosh, we were 100%. Fooling around. I killed him.
1: Oh, I accidentally ate your head with the grappler.
0: Oopsie. That is really tragic. It is. The other strange crime this week that we saw was from Albany, Georgia. Somebody dropped $30 at a Walmart in cash. A guy comes along, picks up the $30, puts it in his pocket, and goes home. Police apparently were alerted to the fact, well, I guess Walmart called and said, hey, somebody picked up this $30. They treated it like an actual crime. They went on, they put an image of surveillance from the Walmart. The guy eventually brought the money back, but they got a lot of backlash saying, come on, this was $30. The guy picked it up. What do you expect him to do? Was any crime committed there, and did the police just waste their time, Lisa?
1: So there was technically a crime. So in Georgia, as in most jurisdictions, it is a crime to knowingly keep lost property without trying to find the rightful owner. And, you know, in today's world, surveillance is, you know, just off the chain, right? And so, you know, if somebody dropped some money, Walmart's going to be able to look on their surveillance video and tell you who did.
0: Yes.
1: And so the idea was the police were like, he should have taken that money to the Walmart customer service folks and let them try to find the rightful owner, which is eventually what happened. And but so the guy came back with the money after all this, because the Albany, Georgia police, they put stuff all out on social media with images of this elderly gentleman.
0: Right. Yeah.
1: And I mean, they made it like it was a heist. You know, it was crazy. And to their surprise, they got thousands upon thousands of hate mail, you know, posts about how ridiculous this was. And the guy decided, the victim here, well, you know, the guy that dropped the $30, said, no, I'm not pressing charges. So they dropped it all.
0: It just seems like much ado about nothing. I mean, how much do you think, I mean, you're an attorney, you know about this kind of stuff. If you're walking in a parking lot and you find $100 or $1,000, at what point do you go and say, hey, somebody dropped it, $5? You know, what's the line, do you think, where you need to go to Walmart customer service and say, somebody dropped this?
1: I think in a parking lot, it's a little bit harder to figure out who you would go to.
0: Right. Yeah.
1: I mean, because you don't know which store or what, you know, if there's surveillance video out there.
0: Mm-hmm.
1: But in Walmart, I think they really thought that this guy probably even saw it being dropped.
0: That's, oh, I see.
1: I don't know. That was not stated overtly, but there was an implication that that he could have easily gotten it back.
0: Oh, I see. Maybe that's why they went so hardo on this guy. But boy, they really did. I'll tell you what, if I found a $100 bill, I think I'd stick it in my pocket.
3: You would.
0: I'm sorry. I feel like.
1: No, but you know, there was actually a pretty famous case a couple decades ago in North Carolina that really established a similar duty, a similar law in North Carolina, where a lady was caught on video. Surprisingly, they had video back then, but it was in a hospital lobby, and a man sat next to her, and he got up to go to the desk to be called back or whatever, and his wallet, his billfold had fallen out of his pocket. And on the video, you see her pick it up and put it in her purse. And so that established that similar kind of duty in North Carolina. It went all the way to North Carolina Supreme Court.
0: Yeah.
1: And it's like, hey, lost property like that, you can't just snatch it up and take it.
0: Well, that makes sense. I mean, if I see it fall out of somebody's pocket, I'm going to yell at him and say, hey, you just dropped your wallet. My goodness. Yeah. Lisa Lanier, a tour de force again today. Are you coming in next week? Am I right on this? Is it next Friday?
1: I think so, yeah. I think I'm coming in a week from today.
0: This is exciting.
5: Awesome, okay.
0: And we have an Ask the Lawyer a week from today. She'll be in the studio, so if you have any legal questions, just ask Lisa. 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Lisa, great to talk to you. Have a great weekend.
1: You too. Have a great weekend.
0: You as well. There she goes. We've had one winner. Can you be next?

0: then you be the next winner. Hippie Chris going to be here in less than an hour.
1: I know, hearing your nerves.
2: Take a deep breath. It's okay.
0: Hippie Chris will be here. You might be next. 866-470-2GNC if you want to play. 7 questions for you. They get harder and harder. Get them all. You're a winner next. Two guys.
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0: Our first player on Stairway to Seven today is Ryan. Ryan, you got to get seven in a row right. You have 60 seconds to do it, but the clock only runs while you're thinking, not while the questions are being asked. Ryan, are you ready?
1: I'm ready. It's good. Brian, by the way.
0: Okay. I'm going to call you Ryan because that's what's written.
1: Ryan.
0: Yeah, I'm going to call you Ryan. Okay. Okay.
1: Ryan is ready.
0: Ryan is ready to go. Here we go. We've got 60 seconds on the clock for you. Here's your first question. In what decade did Dolly Parton and Kenny Rogers release their duet, Islands in the Stream?
1: 1970s.
0: 1970s is incorrect. So we don't have to learn your name. I hate that. I know. I'm sorry. No, that was not a 70. Sorry, Ryan. Try it again. Brian. So try it again. We appreciate you listening. And we go next to Eddie, who's on the line. Eddie, seven in a row right, and you're a winner. How are you, sir?
2: Doing well. Happy Friday to all.
0: Same to you. Here we go. 60 seconds on the clock, seven questions. What 1980 Dolly Parton song has two numbers in its title?
2: 9 to 5.
0: 9 to 5 is correct. We wanted to pay a little tribute to Dolly. What song do you think they've played most, or have you heard most since she passed away? Jolene?
3: I feel like I've only heard Jolene twice.
0: I Will Always Love You.
3: That one, and then this one.
4: I feel like I've heard 9 to 5 a lot.
3: That's been the song that like my generation knows her best for.
0: I think if you said, what's your signature song, this would be it.
4: Yeah.
0: You think?
4: Well, this had some crossover. I mean, that's a crossover sound.
3: Most people my age would associate I Will Always Love You with Whitney Houston.
0: 100% right. Hear the typing? It always impressed me. I was like, my God, there's a typewriter in it. How did I do that?
4: My God.
0: How did I do that? It's fantastic. All right. You have six more to go. Here's your next question. What band with the same name as a Disney Pixar animated movie sings the song Drive?
1: The Cars.
0: The Cars is correct. We had that one Wednesday, and it was Myth. Cars Sing Drive. My favorite car song. Love this song, too. 55 seconds on the clock, Eddie. And you have five questions to go. Step number three on the Stairway to Seven. Before forming the band Queen, Freddie Mercury and Brian May were in a psychedelic band together. Was it called Smile, Frown, or Wink?
1: Let's go Smile.
0: Smile is correct. You have three questions down. You're up step four on the Stairway to Seven. This question was missed on Wednesday, so you got it. Very nice. 47 seconds on the clock. Can you get through step number four on the way to seven? What day of the week is mentioned in the Simon and Garfunkel song, Mrs. Robinson?
2: I think it's Saturday.
0: It is not Saturday, but that's one you can look up now. You can go to that one and look it up. It's the first time we've asked that one. What day of the week is mentioned in the Simon and Garfunkel song, Mrs. Robinson? Good try, Eddie. Got through three steps there today. There have been worse, that's for sure. Davis is next. Hello, Davis. How you doing?
5: You're doing well. Thank you.
0: Good to talk to you. Appreciate you listening. Here's your question. Which is true of Hey Jude by the Beatles? A, it was number one on the Billboard Hot 100 chart in America for 9 weeks. Or B, it was never number one in America.
5: And I'm
0: going to
5: go B.
0: Oh, sorry. No, that's Hey Jude. That was out there for a long time. Sorry. We're just talking about that one the other day. Was it the anniversary of when they released it? And that may be their best known song.
4: I said it would have caused a lot more strife between John and Paul than...
0: You know, the story behind that is Paul McCartney wrote that for John Lennon's young son, Julian Lennon, as John was divorcing his wife, to which John probably said,
4: thanks.
0: None your business.
4: Yeah. You should stay out of this, Paul.
0: Yeah. Mind your own business on that one. It's a good take. John, hello. How are you?
6: I'm doing good, guys. P1.
0: Wonderful to hear from you. Thanks for listening. We've asked this one once before. Let's see if you can get it. Phil Collins solo effort or Genesis song? That's all.
6: That's Genesis.
0: That is correct. Just as I thought it was going all right. Genesis. Found out I'm wrong when I thought it was right. It's always the same. It's just a shame. That's all. I've always liked it.
7: That's a great song.
0: Really, I agree.
7: Once again, when Phil Collins is going through a divorce, he's at his best. This is a divorce song.
0: That's another divorce song.
3: He should have gotten married and divorced more times, frankly.
7: A lot. But
0: you know, the great thing is, I guess the reason he was so prominent in the 80s is he was divorcing all the time.
7: I mean, I've read his book, and his book is like, yeah, this album's because I got divorced. This song is divorce.
0: That's all. It's over. Okay, you have 56 seconds left on the clock. Step number 2 on the Stairway to 7. Use a C word to complete the title of this song by Europe. The final blank.
6: Countdown.
0: The final countdown.

0: Okay, up to step three on the Stairway to Seven. We've asked this one once before. 54 seconds on the clock. Bon Jovi has three songs that have been streamed more than 1 billion times. Name two of them.
1: Living on a Prayer and I'm drawing a blank.
0: Oh, man. You want to try one more? You want a quick? Any other titles?
1: I can't think of one.
0: Oh, man. No. Living on a Prayer was what the player guessed the other day. And that is the second time that one has been missed. Sorry, John. Good try. We move next to Peter, who's on the line to play. Again, the Stairway to Seven game. Got to get seven in a row right to be a winner. Hello, Peter. How you doing?
2: I'm doing well. I quit my job this morning, so I'm feeling lucky.
0: Wow, you quit your job?
3: Congratulations.
0: Really? Was it a tough decision for you?
2: It's been 5.5 years. It's about time to move on.
0: Okay. Do you have another job waiting for you?
2: No.
3: Living on the edge.
4: Folks, this is rare, but this is called a live regret.
0: That's our new segment.
5: Might have made a mistake.
4: Yeah, we've all wanted to do it. You did it, and now you're like,
0: Yeah. Well, now I'm intrigued. Now, did your bosses, were they shocked when you quit?
2: Actually, they kind of thought it was going to happen sooner.
0: Oh, really? Yeah. Were you just not happy in your job, so you just didn't want to do it anymore?
2: Yeah, I understand. I've had some problems with my health, so they were kind of accepting of that.
0: Okay, I gotcha. Now, did you give any kind of notice, or was this like, I'm not coming in today?
2: Oh, yeah. I gave them notice.
0: Okay. All right.
2: But I still made a show of walking in today and yelling, I quit.
0: Good for you.
3: I was going to ask if you caused the scene.
0: Yeah. I quit. That's it. This is over. I'm out of here. Good for you, Peter. All right, so you're in a good headspace. Let's start with the first question of seven. Was the title of Pearl Jam's first album 8 or 10?
2: 10
0: is correct. And this, we learned yesterday, is B.B. Shea's favorite band. But not his favorite album. You have 6 more to go on the Stairway to Seven, and you have 59 seconds on the clock. The Clash and Foreigner each had a member, different people, named Mick Jones. They both played the same instrument. Did each play guitar or drums?
2: I believe they are the guitarists.
0: They are the guitarists. Should I stay or should I go now? Two in a row. 5 more and you're a winner. On this monumental day, you quit your job. Step number 3 on the Stairway to Seven. What 1977 Fleetwood Mac song features the lyrics, "Loving you isn't the right thing to do. How can I ever change the things that I feel?" What Fleetwood Mac song is that?
2: Go Your Own Way.
0: Go Your Own Way is correct. Yes, very nice.
4: These are the same words that Chris Dem said to Chris Kelly. Which is the right thing to do. It's time for me to go my own way.
0: Means a lot. Go my own way. You have 3, 4 more, and you are a winner. We are at 54 seconds left on the clock. Step 4 on the Stairway to Seven. What British guitarist was Eddie Van Halen talking about when he said, quote, "Even though I don't sound like him, he is basically the only guitarist who ever influenced me"?
2: Jeff Beck.
0: Jeff Beck is incorrect. Oh, I'm sorry. You miss out on the 4th step on the Stairway to Seven. That is a very good guess. Thank you, Peter. Thanks for trying. And good luck to you now with your job and the future of your jobs. Kevin is on the line to play. Hello, Kevin. How you doing?
6: Doing well. How about you guys?
0: Doing very well. Thank you. We're going to do one of these, I think. Yeah. Let's do this. Did R.E.M. release the song Losing My Religion in the 80s or 90s?
6: I believe that was 90s.
0: 90s is correct. One step of the way there. True or false? Losing My Religion was R.E.M.'s biggest hit, a top 5.
6: False.
0: No, that's true. That's their biggest hit on the Billboard Hot 100 chart.
7: That was missed the other day as well. I know.
4: I was like, we just kill the music.
7: That's it.
3: Just killed the vibes.
7: That's it. It's over. That's right. Let's see. Kevin is finished. We go to Marty. Do we have time for one more player?
4: No, we don't. Really late. Yeah.
7: I'd like to, but we just don't have the time for even one more player, unfortunately. It's a popular game.
4: It is.
7: Try to get through and play it. If you do, you can join us for the Power Hour on a Friday edition of this program. That's the last hour of the show. That's happening in like 20 minutes.
3: It's okay.
4: I know your face.
3: I'll go get you a Diet Coke if you want me to.
7: I'm off Diet Coke.
3: You need one for this.
7: I'm off.
4: No.
7: I'm off.
3: This was an awful day to make that decision.
7: I did. I made it. You know why? I'll explain it to you next. I'll explain that to you next.
4: Oh, no.
7: Hippie Chris will be in here shortly. He's a winner. Two Guys Named Chris.
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9: For today, mostly sunny with a chance of showers and thunderstorms this afternoon. Look for a high of 84. Overnight, more rain with a low of 73. And for tomorrow, showers and thunderstorms with a high of 82. 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

0: The prize for winning Stairway to Seven is to come in during the power hour, the last hour of a Friday Two Guys Named Chris show. And Hippie Chris is the only winner. Red Rachel just went to get some water in the hallway, and she has met Hippie Chris. He'll be in the studio here in 10 or 12 minutes. What do you think?
1: Well, I loved his shirt. He's wearing Appetite for Destruction shirt.
0: Okay.
1: I used to have the same shirt.
0: Oh, cool. Name three songs.
1: I love that album.
0: You can.
2: She can
0: name three songs. That's right. I did that. My daughter was wearing a Nirvana shirt the other day. I was like, name three songs. She's, I don't know what you're talking about. I just like the shirt. So he's here. His brother's here.
1: Yeah, but both very nice. They are really hyping up this sausage.
0: Okay. Well, that's good. You know, you don't have to bring sausage.
1: I think you should. I think that should be the new requirement.
0: What was the question we were going to ask him? Did he have to kill the pig to make? He literally made the sausage.
1: Yes, and he said it's the best sausage you'll ever have.
0: Well, okay. I'm going to take it home and be the judge. We'll see about that. So that sounds really good. Here's what I was saying a minute ago. Why I gave up Diet Coke today. You said it's the worst possible time.
3: Well, yeah, I mean, I should be used to this at this point, but you always do this.
0: Yes.
1: At the worst possible time.
3: Yeah, and let me just say this for people for the weekend. Don't send them an email congratulating them. I always get copied or sent because it's like, I know Chris won't win this. I'm so proud of you for giving up that. Save it.
1: He'll be back.
3: Coming back, yeah.
0: It's so elusive for me to give it up. I've given it up. I think I made it almost a year once, and then...
1: You know, instead of saying giving it up, why don't you call it a cleanse? Because that's what it really is.
0: Better terminology.
3: Or a hiatus.
1: You take a hiatus. And you do a little body cleanse, and then you come back when you're ready.
0: I should never go back on it again. Here are the reasons. I've lost a step at the gym. I'm not as fast on the treadmill as I used to be. And I'm firmly convinced, because I'm up to like 7 a day now. I mean, I'm drinking like 7-8 Diet Cokes every day. Okay.
3: That's a lot.
0: And I'm still doing it. I'm still getting in there. I'm doing my sweat. But it's harder now. And I'm not quite as fast. Now, either this is a test. If it's either Diet Coke or it's just I'm getting older, you know, and that's just all there is to it.
3: Yeah. You know? And you don't want to accept either of those factors.
0: Exactly.
3: But see, here's my question to you, because 7 or 8, even for me, I'm like, wow.
0: Yeah, I know.
3: A lot of Diet Coke.
0: Yeah.
3: But you always start, or you're always able to at first keep it at like 2.
0: Only for a few days.
3: And then it just becomes, because to me, I mean, you drink water in here, but it sounds like the rest of the day is just Diet Coke.
0: My schedule now, not to get too into this, but I'll drink one on the way to work.
3: Wow.
0: I'll drink one as soon as I get home from work. And then it's like a couple of more in the afternoon, a couple of more at dinner, and one before night, you know, right before I go to bed. It doesn't bother my sleep.
1: That's what I was going to ask. Yeah. How do you sleep?
0: No, it doesn't even bother.
3: Yeah, caffeine to me is useless into my body anymore.
1: Not even that part. I would think you'd have to pee a million times.
0: No,
1: at night.
0: I don't. You know, I'm okay. Sometimes I get up once, but usually I don't. Anyway. Yesterday was my daughter's 18th birthday, and I thought this will be the blowout day. So I had a Mexican meal, I had that, and I had a ton of Diet Coke. I had a piece of birthday cake, and I was like, all right, today, that's it. And I'll always remember, like when they say, what day did you quit? I'll say, my daughter's birthday was the last day I had one.
3: Don't put that on her. That's unfair to her.
4: Once again, doing something for himself
0: on somebody else's day.
3: Yes.
0: I always like to try to do just that. So I'll always be able to remember in my mind, all right, the last time I had one was on her birthday. So I know that date.
3: And this is terrible, but your family doesn't want this.
0: No. Oh, no.
1: No,
0: oh,
1: I hate it.
3: God. Oh, not again. Here we go.
0: But And then also, I've gotten a lot of articles recently about the dangers, about how horrible they are. And I'm very interested in the test of, am I going to be better on the treadmill now that I'm off the diet? I'll give it 2 weeks and let's see where I am. You know?
3: I was going to say.
1: Are you still doing Celsius, though?
0: Well, no. I gave that up, too.
1: Because that means more. That's more impressive to me, is giving up the energy drinks.
0: That is easier for me to give up than Diet Coke. Yeah, Diet Coke, I mean, I love it.
3: You're just water.
0: Yeah, I'm on water.
3: Oh,
0: right now.
3: You are going to be terrible next week.
0: Oh, Monday will be awful.
3: You are going to be the meanest, worst person to be around.
0: Today will be awful. Later today. You're catching me on my... I mean, I'm pretty good right now.
3: You're still in the... Yeah, you got some residual.
1: Still in the blood.
0: Oh, there's plenty of it coursing through my veins right now because I had a lot.
3: What's left
0: night.
3: At the house, though?
0: Well, there's a ton of it. But, you know, my wife brings it in
3: I know.
0: By the truckload. but I'm just going to avoid. That's just.
1: I mean, what does that tell you, though, that you keep saying you're stopping and your wife keeps supplying
0: you? No, yes.
3: Well, she's his dealer.
0: Yeah, she wants me to be back on it. But this is the 20th time I've done this. You know, I am
3: buyer.
0: But today I'm off. Here's what the guy said. He's a nutritionist. And he said, a cardiologist, in fact. He said, I have one simple rule. I don't.

0: Like,
1: I think mostly vegetables. Yeah,
2: it's got to be all red vegetables.
1: Yeah, I mean that's
2: and it sounds like beef.
1: Well, I guess he didn't say white meat. He said he said white food. But by that he meant flour, sugar. Yeah, okay. You know, those are the things. I've heard that before. White foods are terrible for you.
3: No, and we discussed it this morning, and I thought about it because I said, well, eggs, they're, you know, white on the outside.
1: Yeah.
3: I guess you could call them yellow. But they always say if you're eating an omelet or something, you're healthier eating an egg white.
1: Yes. I think a few of these things don't.
2: He means like the refined sugars, refined starches.
1: He said white rice, white bread, white flour, white pasta, white sugar, salt. These are the things he's talking about. I think probably he would eat eggs for sure, and probably chicken. You know,
4: he means dairy too.
2: He does. He said milk. Yeah.
1: He did say whole foods, vegetables, fruits, nuts, seeds, meats were fine. Eggs, he's on to.
3: Okay.
1: Beans, seafood, whole grains, but. It's sugar, it's salt, it's flour.
2: Yeah.
1: That's Dolly Parton's recipe for cup of cup. he would hate the cup.
2: He's
1: an
2: anti cup of cup of cup.
1: Yeah.
3: And she was much happier than
1: she was
3: everybody
1: happy.
3: Else.
1: She was a very happy person.
2: Yeah. And honestly, the other cardiologists around him are probably like, duh.
1: That's
2: sit down, Steve.
1: That's true.
4: Don't eat sugar and just salt.
1: I mean, it's true.
4: Thanks, Steve.
1: But I mean, all white. If it's white, don't eat it. You know, that's hard to do. I mean, white bread on a hot dog, you know, whatever it is, that's very, very hard to do. But I have heard that before. Very difficult things. Here's the caveat. Things that aren't naturally white.
2: Yeah.
1: Eggs are okay.
3: Okay.
1: Yeah. That's okay. All right.
3: Understood.
1: But white rice, he said no to white rice. But
2: Well, I believe, if I'm not mistaken, white rice is like tumbled. Brown rice and white rice are the same. It's just one's not tumbled.
3: That's what I've heard, that it really does not matter with brown rice. I mean, you think brown rice is better for you, but they're almost exactly the same.
1: That was a food when I grew up, when I was young, I thought, oh, rice is great for you.
2: The best rice is like basmati or jasmine.
1: I just had it in my mind, rice is great for you, and apparently it's not.
2: No.
3: I think you process it better than you do, you know, instead of potatoes or whatever. Because, I mean, I eat jasmine rice at home all the time, and I sub it out instead of maybe a heavier side.
1: Mm-hmm.
3: And I do feel like I digest it better.
2: It's got to be a plain, like a plain basmati, a plain jasmine. It's when you get into like yellow rice, you know, adding things to it that really make it bad.
1: You can afford it. Your figure's fine. Don't worry about it.
3: See, again, we'll see what you say in 10 years.
2: That's one step too far.
1: If I'm sitting here in 10 years, I hope so.
3: You'll be here. You'll be drinking a Diet Coke.
1: No. I just thought that right there.
2: Yep.
1: I will not. 10 year. Put it in an envelope. The next Diet Coke The next Diet Coke I have will be August 28th. 2036.
2: Don't waste an envelope.
3: I can write it on this piece of paper right now.
1: Stick it up there. That's the next one I'm going to have. We're going to meet Hippie Chris here next. It's exciting. Hippie Chris will be with us. A winner from Stairway to Seven. Maybe Shay's rap as well to wrap up the entire week. He'll enjoy that. That's next. Two Guys Named Chris.
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0: It's an exciting time. Now, the prize for Stairway to Seven is you get to come in for the last hour of a Friday program, the Power Hour here. And we have our first guest who actually won on Stairway to Seven. It's Hippie Chris. Hippie Chris, thank you for coming in today. It's good to meet you.
1: Thank you for having me. I just can't believe it. It's a dream come true for me.
0: Well, for me too.
2: I heard you scared. He said dream, not nightmare.
0: I'm scared of people coming in here. I like to be only around, you know.
3: Well, normally they come in yelling, where is he?
1: Yeah. You're saying that.
0: It's a fact. But listen, you really know your rock and roll. You got the seven in a row right, which is really hard. Don't you find the game really challenging?
1: It is very challenging, and it's a lot of fun. I loved the put up or shut up. Never could get through.
0: Oh, really?
1: And when you started this up this here,
0: yeah.
1: I was like, you know what? I got a chance to get through.
0: You did it.
1: A lot of people know I always be doing trivia and stuff, and I got through four times.
0: No kidding.
1: The first step, I got to step four,
0: yeah.
1: And then I got to step six, and then got bounced on step one, that Pat Benatar question.
0: Oh, Pat Benatar. Yeah. Okay. Yeah.
1: And then the next time, hey.
0: All the way through.
3: Well, you managed your clock very well.
0: Yeah, you did.
3: Yeah.
0: You had a lot of time left, as I recall, on the last question, and you got it. Mm-hmm. And then you did something awfully nice for me. You wrote out 50 trivia questions that I can use in the future, and I need them, believe me, because coming up with all those questions, it's more than we did for Put Up or Shut Up rock and roll trivia, so that's really cool of you.
1: You're more than welcome.
0: Thank you for doing that. And you said you've been listening to this station since 1986.
1: 1986, Kelly. I'm just a year younger than you. I graduated in 90.
0: Yeah.
1: And, I was, as a kid, I would make mixtapes of Rock 92. Always listen to Rock 92. Loved. I just can't believe that I'm here in this station today.
0: Look at that. That is such a nice thing of you to say. I mean, there's no higher compliment than that. You know, when I was young, like we're the same age, people were listening a lot to the classic rock. And of course, I was on the Teeny Bop's day. I was all the Teeny Bop.
3: Jitterbug.
0: Yeah, that was my thing. So I don't know if we'd have been friends when I was
1: Probably not.
0: I don't think so.
3: Yeah, you'd have definitely pantsed him at one point.
0: You would have. Yeah. You definitely would have. Well, where do you get all? Is it the rock and roll knowledge you get just from listening to all this classic rock? All those. I mean, you're wearing a Guns N' Roses T-shirt in here today.
1: I love music. Anybody that knows me knows that I love music, and I would drive people crazy with like trivia questions. Like my boss Robbie at work. I want to give a shout out to everybody listening from Public Works in Rockingham.
0: All right.
1: A shout out to my mom, who's going to be 80 in a couple of weeks. Mama, I love you.
0: Oh, yeah. It's fantastic.
1: And my nickname, Hippie, I'm not a liberal.
0: I was going,
2: we were worried.
0: That was our debate.
1: I'm a Republican, baby.
0: Okay.
3: All right.
4: Yeah, the bosses were like, we need to know.
3: We did a background check and everything on you.
0: Why did they call you Hippie Chris?
1: Well, in high school, a couple of my best friends, Rodney Melton and Jerry Goodman, they started calling me Hippie because I didn't listen to a lot of that Milli Vanilli, MC Hammer junk back then.
0: Right.
1: I listened to classic rock that was on like Rock 92.
0: Yeah.
1: But I like Journey, REO, Chicago, but I also would listen to Hendrix, Led Zeppelin, The Doors, The Who, Grand Funk. I mean,
0: well, these are the best.
1: These bands.
0: These are the best of all time.
1: Bad Company. Yeah. Unbelievable bands.
0: Yeah.
1: And that's what I would listen to. And just, I don't know, something about, I could just remember trivia questions a lot of times.
0: Well, you did an awfully good job winning that. And, is Guns N' Roses your favorite, or are all of these, you know, up there?
1: Kiss is my favorite.
0: Yeah.
3: Okay.
1: I love this shirt. I think it's pretty cool.
0: It is a cool shirt. You're exactly right. So you also brought us, not only did you bring all those trivia questions in, you brought sausage that you've actually made yourself. Is that a difficult process? We're going to take that home for sure. I really can't tell you how much I appreciate that. How long have you been doing that?
1: I've been doing it well over 10 years now.
0: Yeah.
1: I worked in the meat department for 34 years.
0: Right.
1: And, I started, you know, doing something at the house as a hobby, you know, and people love it. I mean, they say it's as good as Nieces, if not better. A lot of people, you know, Nieces recently came back to town, but before, I mean, people quit buying the Nieces and just, you know, I don't sell it. It's just a hobby.
0: Yeah.
1: But,
0: I understand it. Have you thought about like moving into business for yourself and doing that? But you've got a job already, so maybe not. But you worked in the grocery business for a long time, I guess.
1: I did. I worked at when Winn-Dixie closes, I went to work at Food Line, stayed there for 16 years.
0: Yeah.
1: And then I decided I wanted to change. So at 50, I decided to go to work at Public Works in Rockingham. I worked in the water department.
0: Yeah.
1: And I love it. I love the job. It's great.
0: Good for you. Is the grocery business difficult? I bet that's a pretty tough business.
3: Tiring, I'm sure.
0: Oh, yeah.
1: No, working with the public's tough.
0: Yeah.
1: You just don't never know what you're going to get, how they're going to react.
0: Fair
1: day
0: enough.
1: To day.
0: Yeah, 100% right. When you make the sausage, we had this debate earlier, do you have to kill the pig? Is that something you have to do, or do you just get that from somewhere else?
1: I get it out of balsam butts.
0: Okay,
1: because
0: good.
1: It's less waste. You just got a small bone, and there's a little gland in the back. I take that out.
0: Yeah.
1: I don't want that ground up in it. And you have less waste that way.
0: I got
1: you. Know? And
0: that's the one question you're never supposed to ask. How is the sausage made?
2: Don't ask.
3: Just enjoy it.
0: How is the sausage made?
2: I actually had a question because you said that there was like extra hot ones.
0: Mm-hmm.
2: Now, believe it or not, I know almost nothing about processing meat. What makes it? What do you put in it that makes it spicy, or what makes it spicy?
1: Okay. I didn't bring any of the extra hot. I did bring some hot.
2: I just remember you telling me. Yeah, right.
1: I do have extra hot.
0: Right.
1: With the extra hot, I just put extra red pepper and put cayenne pepper in with it.
2: Okay.
0: Well, there you have it. Yeah. That makes sense.
1: Sage is really key with it. That really gives it that old-timey flavor.
0: Yeah.
1: And fat consistency is really key, too.
0: That's
2: right.
1: This sausage is pretty lean. So you might need to add a little oil to it.
0: Oh, really?
1: So okay. You're not going to have a lot of grease with this sausage.
3: Okay.
1: It's not going to shrink up. It's a lot healthier for you than, a lot of that you buy in the stores
0: Yeah, exactly. Well, that's good to hear that, too.
1: Yes, sir.
0: You couldn't be nicer to come in here and do this for us.
1: Man, thank you, man. This is an honor. This is a dream come true.
0: No,
1: this is a bucket list for me. Seriously.
0: No, it really shouldn't. I'm telling you, it should not be.
1: No.
0: But I'm glad you were able to do it. Settle this for now. You were just talking about your love of music. I know what you're going to say here. B.B. Shea asked this yesterday. If you had to give up for the rest of your life, either sports or music, which would you give up?
1: I'm giving up sports. I can't believe you're going to give up music, Taylor.
0: I said music.
1: You're in the wrong business.
3: Well, that's what people said.
2: Everybody pointed that out.
3: That's been said from the start
0: many times that I'm in the wrong
3: business. That's actually what his mentor said to him many times.
0: You're in the wrong business. You're obviously in the wrong business. You know, I thought about that, B.B. Shea. If you give up music, then if you're watching a movie where a song plays, I mean, you guys, you got to give that up too.
3: Give that up.
0: You got to give all that up. You know, you don't get to hear. You got to give up the movie part. So it really,
2: you don't get to hear. I had some help.
0: No,
2: ever again.
0: No. But I can't give up like the Super Bowl. I can't give up watching those things.
3: And you can't play sports either. That was another caveat.
0: You
3: couldn't play pickleball anymore either.
0: Well, my God.
3: Yeah.
0: I mean, that's
3: so. I could never play golf again if I chose
0: that. Yeah. That
5: that's
0: is
5: not, no, that's not that bad.
2: Yeah, this is such an easy decision.
0: I mean, if you give up sport, I can't play pickleball.
3: Cannot play either.
0: You play any sports? You do anything like that? A hippie Chris?
1: Not really.
0: No.
1: No, I play guitar a little bit.
0: Oh, try
1: to. Yeah, I play a little guitar.
0: Okay.
1: I got a Gibson Les Paul and a Charvel guitar. I play a little bit. I'm not setting the world on fire or nothing like that. I go to a lot of concerts.
0: It sounds like music is your real hobby here.
1: I was at that Greensboro show you were at in May.
2: Oh, you
1: me and my brother,
2: Journey. Okay, yeah.
0: Oh, y'all were at that show.
1: Oh, yeah, great show.
0: Yeah. Do you think there's rumors that Steve Perry may come back and play with him like one more show? I don't think it's going to happen, though. It doesn't seem like it.
1: I don't think he can pull it off.
0: I don't either.
1: I don't think he would come back and not be able to be Steve Perry.
0: Exactly. Yeah. I think so, too. Boy, when they had Steve Perry, I mean, that's one of my favorites from the 80s. They were just fantastic. Yeah.
3: So is Kiss the band you've seen the most live, you think?
1: Second. I've seen Trans-Siberian the most.
3: Really? Okay.
1: I've seen them probably 14, 15 times.
3: Yeah. I'll tell you, I've been to a few of their shows. If you've never been, it is unbelievable.
0: Trans-Siberian Orchestra?
3: Unbelievable, yes.
1: Really? Buddy of mine, Kevin McKenzie, give a shout out to Kevin.
0: Mm-hmm.
1: We go to most of their concerts together, and we used to go to that. We go to that every year, and that's the best concert you'll ever go to.
3: They do. They put on a heck of a show.
1: A lot of money, too. It's unbelievable.
0: Yeah. As long as we have those tickets.
3: Oh, yeah. Absolutely. We will.
0: Trans-Siberian Orchestra.
3: Yeah. It's one of those where I went knowing nothing one time, and then I was just blown away.
0: Yeah.
3: It's unbelievably good.
0: If you're just listening to this now, we're in here with Hippie Chris, who's the only winner ever so far of Stairway to 7. He got through all 7 music trivia questions, so he gets to come in for an hour, talk a little bit about himself and these types of things. What are you, you married, got kids, stuff like that?
1: I've never been married.
0: No?
1: Kids, I don't think I got any.
0: Okay, you know, right.
1: Hope not.
0: Yeah, you might get a surprise one of these days.
1: That's
0: no
1: right.
0: Idea.
1: That's right.
0: Let me ask you this. We're going to ask this question, yes, and sir. you can settle a debate for me and BB Shea. BB Shea is helping a friend of his move this weekend, and he's 30. BB Shea is 34 years old. Red Rachel says that's too old. You got to tell him to go get a moving. You're not to help anybody move after you're 30 years old. I think it's okay. I think 30 is not the cutoff. I think it's all right if you ask you to help them move, would you help them move?
1: Oh, definitely.
0: Yeah, I think you got to do that.
2: Okay, it's definitely, much easier when it's a hypothetical.
3: Exactly.
2: When somebody actually says, "Hey, I'm moving tomorrow. Can you come help?"
3: I'm actually doing it tomorrow. I told my buddy, "I will give you $200 towards a mover to just leave me alone."
0: Did you really?
3: Yes, say that? I'll give you $200 to not deal with it.
6: There's a clear. We have a cutoff in my group friend group.
0: 30.
6: It's 30 mid 30s.
0: Well, he's 34.
6: Yeah, so this is it for him. Yeah. Like,
2: this should be the last time you help somebody move.
6: I had a friend who just was 38 and was like, "Who wants to help me move?" And everyone was like, "You're 38 years old." No.
0: Why is that a rule? I don't understand.
6: We're not getting injured to help you move your armoire.
2: Just hire somebody.
0: Yeah,
2: or don't move.
6: Yeah, we're not moving you.
0: God, moving
2: that's,
0: is the worst.
2: I mean, I think that's the best decision. Just find a place to live and don't leave.
0: Moving is worse.
6: And I'll even give you... Hire, you know, you want to drive the truck, fine.
0: Mm-hmm.
6: But hire young guys to come load the truck.
0: Yeah.
6: You want to save a little money and do the U-Haul? Fine.
0: Yeah.
6: But I am not, well, one, I'm definitely not. But even if I could, at 43 years old, I'm not getting out there with you.
0: I've never had that. I've heard that before, but I've never had that attitude. I feel like even if you're my age, you're 55, you're 54, if somebody asks you to move, go help them.
2: Other than like, you know, son to college, how many times have you been asked as an adult to help somebody move?
0: Very rare. I mean, in my 20s, all the time. And I did it. I mean, I did that. But I think people do have that mindset that after 30 or so, they don't really ask you
3: anymore. And the thing about it is, I'm big, and I know Biggie's probably dealt with this as well. Mm. When you're big, people think you're strong.
0: Oh,
3: it's
0: all
3: not
0: the time.
3: The case.
0: That's not the case.
3: It's
0: the
3: worst, bro.
0: Yeah. Right, yeah. So
3: I cannot lift things as well.
0: Do you ever, you know what I heard? Hippie Chris, maybe you can identify with it. I have heard that really the test of your character is if you're one of three or four guys lifting a really heavy object and you're really not doing anything but pretending you are.
3: Yeah,
1: exactly.
0: You're a jerk.
2: Yeah.
0: The worst.
2: I'm usually that person.
0: Yeah,
2: I'm like, why did you ask me? You knew.
0: You know, you've got your hands on it, but you're not actually moving the piece of furniture.
6: Now, I will say, does your buddy have a pretty good job? BB Shane?
0: No, he's on the phone. He's answering phones at the same time.
6: Because sometimes I'll bend a little. There's financials involved.
0: Right. At that point.
6: Yeah.
0: Exactly.
6: But
0: right.
6: It to me, in mid-30s, if he's got a decent job.
0: Yeah.
6: He should be hiring movers.
0: I never have taken that tact. I'm with you, Hippie Chris. If somebody asked me to help them move, I'd help them move.
2: The one time somebody really asked me to help them move, it was my brother.
0: Yeah.
2: And
0: well,
2: I got there and absolutely nothing was packed.
0: Oh, really?
2: He had not packed a single thing.
1: That
2: would suck. I guess that made me bitter on the whole thing, and I have a policy against it.
0: You can't do that. Mitchell, you want to comment on moving? BB Shea's 34. His friend asked him to move, and Red Rachel said, you're too old. What do you say?
7: I say that's facts. Nobody wants to work with me. I'm above 40. I actually moved Biggie at one time.
0: Oh, you did? You've moved Biggie?
7: Yeah.
0: How was that?
7: It was a good experience.
0: It was
7: a good experience. He was a great customer.
0: I'm glad to hear
7: that. We can ask for a better customer.
0: Well, that's
6: See,
0: good.
6: Thank you. But I hired someone to move. I know what to do.
0: So you're the guy to be hired to move. That's right. Thank you very much, Mitchell. Appreciate it. Hey, Hippie Chris, what did you do? I know you worked grocery for a long time. Were you back in the butcher shop? Is that how you got into making sausage and stuff?
1: I did. Well, actually, I processed deer as well.
0: Oh, really?
1: And that's really where I got started doing sausage. A friend of mine in Wadesboro, I helped him for about 20 years.
0: Yeah.
1: And the first year I helped him, I was like, man, I like this.
0: Yeah.
1: And I'm like a passion for it. So I'm like, got me a grinder and stuff and my build and started doing it at the house. And then he retired about 20 years ago from doing process. And now I help Sean Norton, Norton's Farm in Rockingham. That's where I process deer with him now over there at his place. And I love it. I enjoy it.
0: I feel like I see way more deer on the road now than I ever have before.
1: It's unreal.
0: It is. It's like they are everywhere. Is it because people don't hunt as much as they used to?
1: I don't know about that because there's so many being killed. Mm-hmm. I mean, like, I know the first year I helped my buddy Benny, I was like, I couldn't believe just how many deer we take in, you know, and just how many deer are still left out there. I mean, there's processors everywhere that do, you know, hundreds. Some do thousands a season. It's just amazing.
0: It is, because I see them everywhere. I mean, when I was a kid, I said this the other day. When I was a kid, If you saw one, it was like, oh my God, there's a deer. And we all stopped and looked. I mean, we're white. You know,
6: we do that anyways.
0: Right.
6: Yeah.
0: We're like,
2: I think Biggie compared it to seeing a dolphin.
0: It's like seeing a dolphin. But now it's like seeing, you know, I see more deer than I see dogs.
2: Well, it doesn't. Yeah. I think the hunting season is about to start right now. So
0: you're getting ready to get busy.
1: Yeah, bow season starts in September.
0: Okay. Do you hunt as well?
1: I don't hunt. I'm a wuss, man. I couldn't kill one, but I can. Me I could cut one up once he's dead. You know, man.
0: I know what you're. Well, you're not as big a wuss as I am. One time, my daughter, and she was about 7 or 8, and she's such an animal lover. And we had somebody come out to fix. Well, we had a well issue at my house, so guys came out to fix the well, and I'm standing there, my daughter's standing there. She's probably maybe 9, and we're next to the well, and there are 2 deer that just come wandering into the front yard, and the guys look at them and take out now a pretend gun, their finger, and they go. Boom, boom. And my daughter just turned all white, as did I. And we both just started crying right there, you know, while they fixed them. I'm with you. I don't hunt anything. And bow hunters now, I have more respect for, well, I have respect for bow, but man, that's pretty impressive to go out there and hunt deer with a bow.
1: Definitely.
0: Listen, are you ready? B.B. Shea, if you've been listening since 1986, you know he wraps up the week every week at this time with your actual rap. Are you ready, B.B. Shea?
8: Let's do it.
0: We're going to drop the beat here for B.B. Shea. He'll wrap up the week. Then we're going to play the Big Money Celebrity Family Feud. And you'll be a player today, Hippie Chris.
1: Oh, great.
0: This is B.B. Shea's rap for this week.
8: All right. Shout out Hippie Chris, man. Here we go. Yeah, we've been waiting months for something like this. Finally, we have 2 guys named Chris. Now, welcome, Hippie Chris. I hope you enjoy the rapping. I've got a feeling this is the last time this'll happen. You even brought a friend, and I'm glad you let us know. Now, if we see uncomfortable, it's just for the show. Thank you for the sauces that you made on your deck, but that was never mentioned in the background check. No, I haven't been feeling great. No, I'm feeling jolly, because I was told not to make jokes about Dolly. An American icon was laid to rest. Kelly hasn't cried this much since Chris Dim left. A lot of people find times like this scary when Chris Kelly's responsible for the obituary. Kelly's tribute to Dolly was as good as it gets. What a great send-off for old big tits. No, those are not my words. Don't point fingers at me. I'm just B.B. Shea who watches BBCs. Now it's time to celebrate because Biggie's been in all week. One of those occurrences that's very unique. A 5-day streak, but he'll go much further.

0: topper. Thanks for allowing me to spill my guts. I'm gonna go home and put a rubber band around my nuts.
1: Wow! Oh, yeah. Yeah. Wow!
2: Boy, you did that. That's today's stuff. You got it. Look at it.
1: He loves it. Nicely done.
3: I always think it's funny when you give him kudos for throwing something in last minute, because I picture him in there going, I gotta write this damn rap.
2: We just talked about pig nuts 2 hours ago.
1: Sorry, hippie Chris. I didn't know.
3: I don't know if you heard that. Well,
2: I heard it.
1: Gotta be familiar with this. It means processing. Let's play the feud here. 866-470-2G and see if you want to play. Callers 9 and 10. 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Okay, now it's teams today. We're going to have Biggie and hippie Chris versus BB Shay and Red Rachel, and you can pick either one of those teams. No floater. No floater today. Everybody's playing. We'll do it next. Two guys
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5: 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Highway 57 at Highway 9 and Main Street in North Myrtle Beach at Robert Edge Parkway. 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

0: see what happens here, Red Rachel. What, you know, BB Shea came out of his little room, and Hippie Chris is in. We have our guest, Hippie Chris, who won Stairway to Seven. So Biggie asked, well, what's the most disappointing concert you've ever seen? Because he says he's a big Kiss fan, and he saw Trans-Siberian Orchestra and loved that. And then everybody started talking about music, so what do I have to do? I just have to be quiet. I don't know anything.
1: You know,
0: I don't know anything
1: about
0: it.
1: Started talking about sports over there.
0: Well, and then BB Shea is like, well, Mother Love Bone.
2: Oh, well, I don't know. Yeah, you'll deal with him later. Yeah.
0: I sure will.
2: You take him back to the office.
0: How
2: yeah.
0: dare you come out here and start talking with Hippie
2: just because we share an office now.
0: Don't you dare come out here talking about Mother Love Bone. You know I don't know what that is.
2: Turn off your light and sit there.
0: I was surprised to hear you say that. Off the air, he said the most disappointing concert. You said Van Halen was disappointing for you. I'm very surprised by that.
3: That's true. It was in Greensboro, about 2012 or so. Yeah. It was a couple things. It was extremely hot that night.
0: Yeah.
3: And Cool and the Gang opened, and they were like talking about, hey, y'all need to cut the air on in this place. It is hot up in here now.
0: Cool and the Gang was upset about the air.
1: Was not cool in there.
3: They were using some pretty bad language there. I was like, man, it must be, you know, they must be hot too.
0: Yeah.
3: It was pouring sweat, and David Lee Roth just, the rest of the band was great, but David just.
0: Oh, he didn't have it.
3: He didn't have it. I left disappointed.
0: Yeah. That's too bad. And you were saying too that you don't like Guns N' Roses. You didn't love that show either, did you?
3: Back in 91, they were okay.
0: Yeah.
3: But Skid Row opened up for them and blew them off the stage.
0: Really?
3: Hands down. And years later, I mean, I'll bump into people at concerts and we talk about, hey, what's some of the bands you've seen in concert?
0: Yeah.
3: Every time somebody talks about that show, they always say the same thing, that Skid Row blew the doors off of Guns N' Roses that night.
0: Man, I wonder if Guns N' Roses, do they hear that, like, on the tour? Like, Skid Row is outperforming you and, like, try to up their game.
1: I don't think they care.
0: They probably don't.
3: They care. They're rich. Yeah. I mean, you know.
0: Yeah, exactly. They're rich. They got
3: our money, so who cares?
0: Unfortunately, that's probably the attitude.
3: Yeah.
0: By the way, I'm getting a ton of emails saying, finally, a decent Chris.
3: I appreciate that.
0: Yeah. I mean, I cannot tell you how many times this has been. Now we're doing the Mount Rushmore of two guys. Hippie Chris is going
2: he's moving on
0: the Mount Rushmore. Also, we have a P1 that says, thanks to Hippie Chris for giving a shout-out to the Public Works Department. That's where I started listening when I was working at the Public Works Department. They do great work. And where you work. Fantastic.
3: Keep the water flowing.
0: Got to have that.
3: That's right.
0: Let's play the feud here. Now, the way this works is we have Robbie on the line. We have David on the line. And today they can pick their team. We have teammates, Biggie and Hippie Chris versus Red Rachel and BB Shea. Robbie, do you want to go with Chris and Biggie, Hippie Chris and Biggie, or Red Rachel and BB Shea? Robbie, are you there?
4: Hippie Chris.
0: Okay, you're going to take the Hippie Chris team. All right, Hippie Chris, Biggie, and Robbie, you guys are teammates here. David, you can have Red Rachel and BB Shea be on your team today.
4: All righty. Doesn't look like I have a choice, but I'm always playing. Red Rachel's always pass, so hopefully it won't be a problem.
0: Okay, let's see what happens. All right, hopefully you're not divided here today. BB Shea, you and Biggie are captains here. You'll shout your name when you know the best answer to this is 2 out of 3 survey questions, just like Family Feud. And this time, we have the top 7 answers on the board. Shout your name when you know the best answer to this. BB Shea versus Biggie. 100 people survey. Name something you stuff until it's full.
2: Biggie. Turkey.
0: Show us the turkey. Number 1 answer. And I guess we'll ask your partner here if he wants to play or pass. And that's Robbie. Robbie, the question is, name something you stuff until it's full. Turkey's the number 1 answer. There are 6 left. You want to play or pass that, Robbie?
4: Play.
0: Playing. Okay.
2: Play.
0: That means you guys play. We'll go to Hippie Chris next, and then to you, Robbie, and Red Rachel, and BB Shea, and David, you think of a steal. Over to you, Hippie Chris. Name something you stuff until it's full. Turkey is number 1. What do you say?
3: Sausage.
0: Show us.
2: All right.
0: Show us sausage. Oh. Now, Hippie Chris, every answer you give cannot be sausage. I know you love it, and we love it too, but you just can't say sausage for everything. That's 1 strike. Robbie, you're next now. You have 6 answers left. 1 strike. Name something you stuff until it's full. Turkey is number 1. What do you say?
4: Your stomach.
0: Show us your stomach. It is not there, and that means Biggie. Boy,
2: jeez,
0: you got to bring it now. You've got 2 strikes and no answers given except the number 1, which is turkey. Name something you stuff until it's full, Biggie.
2: God, just the overwhelming need to say your mom is right there. so right there.
0: Remember, that is not the answer you should give. That's right. Yes.
2: The trash can.
0: Show us the trash can. Number two is trash can. You're playing this game very, very well.
2: Well, I've got both.
0: Okay. Turkey and trash can. Name something you stuff until it's full. Turkey and trash can are gone. There are two strikes. That means, Hippie Chris, you have to come up with one or they'll get a chance to steal. What do you say?
3: Okay. How about luggage? You know, like you're going somewhere.
0: Show us your luggage. Number four, suitcase or luggage?
2: Now
0: suitcase or luggage. Now you got three of them gone, four left. And two strikes. Something you stuff until it's full. Turkey, trash can, and suitcase. Let's go to Robbie. Robbie, can you keep it going here? Don't want to give him a chance to steal. Name something you stuff until it's full.
5: Your mouth.
0: Show us your mouth. No, sorry, Robbie, not there. They will get a chance to steal it, and that means that Red Rachel and David can suggest answers to BB Shea, and there are four left here. Name something you stuff until it's full. Turkey, trash can, and suitcase or luggage are gone. David, can you suggest an answer to BB Shea?
5: I'm going to say pocketbook.
0: All right. A pocketbook or billfold wallet. Let's go over to you, Red Rachel.
1: Yeah, I like that. I also was thinking like a pillow or a couch, like with the stuffing.
0: Pillow, couch, pocketbook. BB Shea, it's up to you. You can take any one of those or go off on your own. If you get this one, you take round one. We play best two out of three.
6: Well, I was going to say sausage, but...
0: Well, that has been played.
6: Rachel and David went with pocketbook, so I'm going to go with pocketbook.
0: All right. This is for round one. Show us pocketbook. Yes. You got it. In fact, you got a couple of them there. Turkey, trash can, pocketbook or backpack. All right. Christmas stocking, pillow, or refrigerator. Well, you do. Sometimes we got stuff in that fridge.
2: Oh, yeah.
0: You got to go find it in here. It'll be a clean out. That's exactly right. All right. That's round one in a steal. Goes to BB Shea, Red Rachel, and David. So they take round one, but we're playing best two out of three. So this time around, maybe Robbie, Hippie Chris, and Biggie can come back. Hippie Chris, you're captain this time. Are you ready to shout your name?
3: Yes, sir.
0: All right. You're against Red Rachel. The two of you going up against each other here, and we have the top eight answers on the board. 100 people survey. Top eight answers on the board. Name something you'd likely find in a bathtub.
1: Rachel. Water.
0: Show us water. Number one answer. So simple, isn't it? Water in a bathtub. Something you'd find in a bathtub. Now, David will get the choice to play or pass that. There are seven answers left. David, something you'd likely find in a bathtub. Water's number one. You want to play or pass it?
5: Always play.
0: Okay. So you'll go next, and then we'll go over to BB Shea. If you guys can sweep this category, you win the game. If not, we're going to overtime. David, something you'd likely find in a bathtub. Water is number one. What more do you have for us?
5: A washcloth.
0: Show us a washcloth. Let me take a look. Number eight is washcloth or loofah. Washcloth or loofah is gone. Over to you, BB Shea. You've got one and eight. There are six left. Name something you'd likely find in a bathtub. Water or washcloth are gone. What do you say?
6: How about a rubber ducky?
0: Show us a rubber ducky. Number three is a rubber duck. Water, rubber duck, washcloth, or loofah. Those are the three that are gone. There are five left. Red Rachel.
1: Soap.
0: Show us soap. She's got the basics.
2: I was say, she's going all obvious and well played.
1: Yeah, you guys are, I mean.
0: Yeah. Soap and water.
2: Yeah.
0: Yeah, that's there. Okay, four of them are gone and four left. You're halfway to sweeping and winning the game. Something you'd likely find in a bathtub. Water, soap, rubber duck, washcloth, or loofah. David, four left. No strikes. What do you say?
5: How about, I don't know if this counts as soap, but I'm going to say bubbles as in a bubble bath.
0: Show us bubbles. It's there. It's number five is bubbles like a bubble bath. Exactly right. Okay. Now you have five down and three to go. If you can get all three of these, you win the game and you win the prize. The last day we have this prize. Something you'd likely find in a bathtub. Soap, water, rubber duck, bubbles, loofah, or washcloth. BB Shea, three left.
6: Shampoo.
0: 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No strikes, Red Rachel.
1: A razor.
0: Show us a razor. Number seven is razor. You all are this close to pitching the perfect game on this category and getting them all without a strike. 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There's one more, David. What is it?
5: How about a towel?
0: For the game, show us a towel. Wow.
2: Yeah.
0: Impressive. Wow. Dang. Hippie, Chris, you didn't even get a chance to speak on that one.
3: I know, that's terrible.
0: That was well done. David, congratulations. You got it. Boy, he played well. You all played well. He knocked it right in there.
1: I'm planning on taking a bath tonight, so I'm just planning.
0: Okay. There you go. Do you like a bath?
1: Yeah, like once a month or so.
0: I never. It's always. We have a bathtub. There's no point. We never get in it. I'm considering that cold tub thing, you know?
2: Oh, please do it. Let's commit to that.
0: I'm considering. Coming up here on the Two Guys and Chris Show, this date, 104 years ago, something happened that made this show, this radio show, possible. We'll tell you what it is next. Two Guys and Chris.
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0: contractor.
1: We've been had the pleasure of having Hippie Chris, a P1 listener, in the studio all this hour, the power hour here. And because he won Stairway to Seven, I keep getting all these emails, Hippie Chris, like, I love hearing him. It's great to have somebody
2: less
1: in
2: you,
1: there.
2: Less you, less you, more him.
1: Hearing all of that. It's, well, it hurts.
3: And they're coming from management.
1: It hurts. I can't tell you how much wow. I'm hearing this. Yeah. Biggie was asking a question. I guess some restaurant is doing this. He asked B.B. Shea a minute ago, could you eat a 28-inch pizza in 1 hour? If you do, you get like $100 or something. Do you think you could, 28-inch pizza?
2: Maybe not an hour, 2 hours, yes.
1: It feels like I could do that. But 28-inch.
4: It's way bigger than you think it is.
1: I bet. I mean, the whole pizza.
3: Well, let me ask you this, B.B. You say 2 hours, so you get a little more sitting time.
2: Yeah, I got to get up, stretch.
3: You're going to Joey Chestnut it.
2: Move the stomach a little bit. Yeah.
1: You know. Yeah. We have an opportunity to interview Joey Chestnut here soon.
3: That's his hero. We have to do this.
1: You know, I don't know your thoughts on this, Hippie Chris, but B.B. Shea is on record as saying that Joey Chestnut is the greatest American athlete of all time.
3: And he wants to tell Joey that.
1: Yeah.
2: He's got the numbers to back it up.
1: I mean, he's won, like, what, 18 of those famous hot dogs?
4: Unbelievable.
5: He is pretty amazing, but I don't know about that.
1: I know, the greatest.
5: I don't know.
1: Sit down, LeBron James.
5: Yeah, you know, Tom Brady.
1: Sit down, Tom Brady. Exactly. So a 28-inch pizza. I know they have one at Mario's that's like extra, extra large. And I had to take the minivan to get it in the back of it. You know,
4: I did. I've watched somebody that got a 25-inch pizza at a place we have close by here. Yeah. And they realized they could not get it in their car.
1: Literally could not fit it in their
4: car. It's like you have to get it in the trunk and you have to put the seats down.
3: Yeah.
4: And that's just 25 inches.
1: Is your special? What if you were to take one of those challenges, B.B. Shea, like one of those pizzas or an enormous steak or something like that? Which would you like to try to do? But most pizza to me would be the one to do. You
2: know? I think pizza, chicken wings, maybe.
3: Yeah,
2: I could throw some chicken wings down.
1: You're a chicken wing person. Yeah. Did you have an enormous pizza like that at Domino's at any time?
4: No, the biggest one we had, the extra large, was 16 inches.
3: That's most of your chains.
1: Is that right?
4: That's usually the biggest pizza you can get.
3: Yeah, you can only get so much, but your local places will do like a 20, 24. Yeah.
1: So if you're talking about 16-inch, and that's pretty big, I mean, that's your extra large, then that is 28 is going to be really, really big like that.
4: And, I mean, the thought of having an oven big enough that you can cook that and other pizzas, too, I can't even imagine what that kitchen looks like.
3: That's part of it, too, is most of your chains use like an oven that's rolling the
4: whole
3: time.
4: It's a conveyor, yeah.
1: Well, you guys know pizza better than I do. This date in history, there's an interesting one. I know Biggie will be interested in this. 17 years ago today, Oasis announced they were breaking up. Noel Gallagher announced that he had quit Oasis because he couldn't deal with his brother Liam anymore.
3: Oh, yeah.
1: Are you a fan of them, Hippie Chris?
5: Love Oasis. That's on my bucket list. That's one band I haven't seen yet in concert that I want to go see.
1: Did you consider, because, of course, they came to America in the big cities, a year ago. Did you consider doing it?
5: I thought about it. I want to definitely go see them.
3: Yeah. I think you'll have a chance next year. I think they're gearing up again.
5: I'm with you, Biggie. I think they're gonna do a big tour.
3: Yeah.
5: Making too much money. They're leaving too much money out there if they don't.
1: Ain't that the truth.
3: $1 billion the first go round.
5: They still sound great.
1: They do. Mm-hmm. They're really good. Did you say there's a documentary on Oasis?
3: It comes out in just about 10 days.
1: Yeah.
3: And it's going to be in theaters, in IMAX theaters. This may get me back to the theater.
1: Mm. Oasis may get you back to the theater.
3: I want to see it. It's all behind the scenes of, from the beginning of the announcement through the last tour. They recorded, and I knew this was happening.
1: Yeah.
3: They recorded everything.
1: Yeah.
3: Including, they didn't speak for 15 years.
1: So what was being recorded? Just what each of the brothers did for all those years?
3: Well, no, I'm saying this is when they first announced like they're coming back.
1: I see.
3: And even on film is the first time they met in person and spoke for 15 years.
1: So they didn't say anything to each other for 15 years.
3: I mean, they would go back and forth via Twitter.
1: Yeah.
3: And, you know, they'd give interviews, but they did not speak to each other for 15 years.
1: Which one's the jerk?
3: Well, Liam's was kind of the more mouthy jerk. He, especially after this tour, has really changed a lot. And Noel is the one that, to me, it's probably the more talented one. He wrote the songs.
1: Oh,
3: he wrote the music.
1: Really?
3: But Liam does not. None of this happens without Liam's voice.
4: Liam recently made the claim that he is the greatest frontman of all time. He proclaimed that about himself. So
3: he said that for a long time, but he knows. I think they know they need each other.
1: B.B. Shea, greatest frontman of all time.
2: Chris Cornell.
1: Hippie Chris, react.
5: Grunge era Seattle, definitely.
1: Mm-hmm.
5: Yeah.
1: Who's your favorite best front man of all time?
5: Greatest front man of all time?
1: Mick Jagger.
4: That's what I would have said.
5: I'd probably go Robert Plant.
2: Good choice.
1: Okay, yeah, those are good
2: great choice.
1: Too. You're going Chris Cornell.
2: Yeah.
3: You don't know who that is, do you?
1: No.
3: He doesn't. That I can tell.
4: He disagrees.
3: Yeah. I can tell by the way he deflected.
1: Yeah. Right, Cornell. Yeah. Let me get Hippie Chris in on
3: yes.
1: this. Yeah. He's the expert on this. He's wearing the Guns N' Roses shirt yes. today, isn't he?
4: Weigh in on this like it's a movie you've never seen.
1: Right. Yes, that's what
2: definitely
1: I did.
2: That's what he does.
1: I hate Chris. Chris Cornell is terrible.
3: He's dead.
1: Chris Cornell was terrible.
3: Yeah.
1: No, that's a pretty interesting. That's you, though, isn't it, BB Show?
2: I mean, he's my favorite.
1: Who are you seeing in the future here coming up?
2: I'm seeing Geese mm-hmm. in a few weeks.
1: Hippie Chris reacts.
2: Geese.
1: That's something you shoot.
2: I'm making some sausage out of it.
1: He makes some goose sausage.
2: BB Show's a big geese guy.
1: He's a big geese guy.
2: Not goose, geese.
1: There's a band called Goose. They're awful.
2: They're terrible.
1: But geese.
4: Yeah, that's where it's at.
2: Once you get more than one, that's when you start picking it up.
1: That's really good.
2: And then Tyler Childers, he's a country artist.
1: Who was it you were talking about? Was it Billy Idol you were saying is still good?
3: Chris was saying.
1: Yeah, you were saying, Hippie Chris, that he still got it.
5: Me and my little brother, I took him Sunday night. We went up to Raleigh to see Billy Idol, and he still sounds great and still looks great, and he's 70 years old, and he's still rocking and rolling.
1: Still doing it.
5: I've met him, and he acts just like he does on TV it is. I mean, he's like, yeah, rock and roll. He does all that.
1: Really?
5: Yeah, he still does it all.
1: Yeah, who was it?
5: It's amazing.
1: Somebody showed me a picture of who sings Rick Springfield. And he's like 76 and still just ripped and out there performing.
3: Yeah, remember he and Dick Van Dyke met in the gym that time.
1: Yes, yeah. And at 76, Rick Springfield's like, dang, 100-year-old Dick Van Dyke's
3: in here.
1: They were lifting together. My goodness. So 17 years ago in 09, Noel Gallagher said, I can't do this anymore with Oasis. And Biggie was saying that a lot of it was the kids that got them back together.
3: All their kids, yes. And they have five or six between them.
1: Mm-hmm.
3: And they were the ones that really pushed and said, hey, you know, you guys could do this.
1: Yeah.
3: You should do this. And the kids were there the whole time, too. I think they're a lot of responsible for, like, the documentary. And
1: they, I think they probably said, you're leaving a lot of money on the table.
3: Well, without a doubt.
1: So you'll probably get your chance, Hippie Chris, to see Oasis. That would be a bucket list item for sure. You and Biggie should go together and see Oasis.
3: Well, remember, I had tickets.
5: That would be awesome.
3: I had to sell them.
1: Wouldn't that be? Yeah, he had to sell. I couldn't make it out to Los Angeles.
3: Yep.
1: You're going to go see him in the Hollywood Bowl. That would have been something.
3: Yeah, every time I open my Ticketmaster app, it reminds me of it. It's like, hey, remember this?
1: Yeah.
3: Remember you bought these great tickets you wanted to go, and now you sold them. Yeah, it's still here.
1: But you sell them to Paul McCartney, wasn't it? He bought those tickets. I remember you saying that. 104 years ago today, the first ever radio commercial aired. Until then, there were no commercials for just a few years. And the first radio commercial aired on WEAF in New York City. The commercial was recorded by Chris Dim. Yeah, it's right here. It says it right here. It has to be true.
3: Listen, was it for tobacco?
1: Yeah. I bet it was. It was probably for cigarettes.
3: This pouch of tobacco go with you anyway.
1: It probably was. The first ad was 10 minutes. It was a 10-minute long ad.
4: Oh, we complain about the ones we have now.
1: Exactly.
3: Our sales department would panic.
1: The Queensboro Realty Company bought five 10-minute ads for $50. So they got 50 minutes of airtime spread across a couple of days for $50. On WEAF. I did not know that. I say that's what made this program possible today because commercial radio was invented at
3: Holy
1: that time.
3: Holy cow.
1: I know. That's something.
3: So I guess for 10 minutes, you just talk about a house.
1: Or houses that you have to sell. Right, yeah. We were saying today that like those like little YouTube ads that are just 30 seconds, you can't wait to get through them. And this ad here was for 10 minutes, so you can imagine. You know, we're quick now to go on the YouTube ad, man. As soon as it comes up,
4: and it says one of two. I'm like, okay, you're going to play me another one?
1: Don't you hate that? When it's one of two and you can't skip one of them.
4: I'm getting to the point where I don't even touch YouTube anymore. They've gone too far.
1: Really?
4: Yes.
1: Too much advertising on YouTube. You don't...
4: Because they want... Every time you open it up, they're like, do you want to try YouTube Premium?
2: No, I
4: do not.
2: I'm paying for YouTube Premium. I'm doing it.
1: You are?
2: I cannot stand those ads anymore. That's the only place where it bugs me.
1: On YouTube.
2: Every video has an ad. Every single one.
1: It's true.
2: And I'm paying for YouTube Premium.
1: How about our app? How's that for you?
3: Yeah, we just throw, what you're talking about.
1: We throw those on in the middle of whatever we're doing.

0: some pickleball. I was thinking kill maybe, me out on the court.
1: Maybe we could get out there and play, you know, have a little something like that in common. Let me ask you, we graduated 1 year apart.
0: We did.
1: You're 1990, I'm 1989. Mm-hmm. Do you get back to reunions? Do they have those at your school?
0: We have them. Yeah. The last one I went to was on my 20-year reunion.
1: Me too. And I was just talking to somebody yesterday who's his 55th is coming up.
0: Wow.
1: And he said, you know, they still do them. But now they start them at like 4 p.m. because everybody's smart.
2: Yeah. Good idea.
1: They're like, we're home by 7. We'll have a lunch or something like that. I want to go. My 40th is coming, you know, in a few years, like yours. Yeah. And I want to go to that one because I haven't seen everybody in 20 years. And now some of my classmates are starting to pass away. It's like, oh,
0: that's true. You know? We had our 35th last year, and I didn't go. A lot of it didn't have a big turnout. I usually see about everybody that
1: yeah.
0: graduated with.
1: That's what I'm thinking. And now, because of social media, people keep up with each other more and
0: exactly.
1: more.
0: Exactly.
1: Hippie Chris, it's a pleasure to have you in here. It's really,
0: pleasure to be here.
1: Appreciate it.
0: You know, I have to pinch myself because it seems like I'm not here. It's a dream come true.
1: Don't pinch Rachel.
0: Really.
1: She doesn't like
0: really.
1: That. Don't do that.
2: Not unless you want to lose your fingers.
3: And that's going to be the very first one on the Wall of Fame,
1: you
3: by
1: are.
3: The way.
1: We're going to take a picture and put you up on the Wall of Fame, or as we call it, a cork board.
0: That's great.
3: Impressive.
4: There's no way that was bought this week.
1: That nice? Bryce, we got to put the picture up. Let's get it.
0: Did we say, said y'all were working really hard on that.
1: Oh, yeah. We've been working hard on that. Thank you very much for coming in today. It's good to meet you.
0: Thank
1: your brother,
0: you.
1: Gamecock Klee. We know you, too. You're a player of the Stairway to Seven game, too. And we will talk to you soon. Have a great weekend. Two guys named...
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96.1 KZQ. I'm Josie. It's Friday after a very tough week. A lot of loss this week, but there is a little good news. Hearing there's more and more momentum behind renaming Nashville's airport the Dolly Parton International Airport. Absolutely, I support that.

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I mean, all I can think about is this guy had to have been on drugs. In New Hampshire, a man's house caught on fire, and when fire department showed up, he stole one of their trucks, crashed it into the other trucks, and took off, almost hitting firefighters. Because he did that, firemen did not have the resources they needed to stop the fire in his own home. He was arrested, and his house completely burned to the ground. 96.1 PZQ.

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They're coming to Raleigh in October, as is Breaking Benjamin along with Chevelle. 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

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Apparently, the White House just signed an executive order to rename Lake Ontario to Lake America. 96.1 KZ.

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4: Welcome to the barbecue.
5: Where is everybody?
4: Oh, they're out back by the pool.
5: You have a pool?
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5: Why not?
4: It's weird, but there's a great white shark in our pool.
5: What? How'd it get there?
4: I don't know, sharks. How do they usually get in pools?
6: They don't.
4: Maybe a Sharknado? I don't know. But don't feed him. We're trying to get rid of him.
5: Hey, everybody. Hi.
7: I don't see any shark.
4: It's in there, Glenn. Don't piss him off, okay?
7: Oops, my foot is in the water.
4: Glenn, don't play around.
7: Oh, gosh. I hope I don't get eaten by a shark.
4: Come on, Glenn. No way that's covered in my renter's insurance.
5: At least it was just Glenn.
6: Yeah.
4: You're right.
2: Who wants Glenn's car? 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

I guess Dolly Parton was working up until the day she passed away on some pretty big projects. Hearing we'll get new music from her in 20 years on her 100th birthday. That's in a time capsule. But also, Dolly was working on her travel stops, her hotel, some dolls, a museum, coffee, a Christmas line, dog treats, a bedding home decor line. 96.1 KZQ.

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They're saying the few remaining products that still have artificial dyes, some Betty Crocker cake mix, some fruit roll-ups, will transition to all natural dyes by next year.

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What's the difference between a 90s rocker and a hobo? One wears ripped clothes, has dirty hair, and vomits in the gutter every night. The other is a hobo. 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

there's so many famous people who celebrate birthdays today. You got Daniel Stern from Home Alone. He's 69. Jennifer Coolidge from The White Lotus, 65. Jason Priestley, Beverly Hills 90210, 57. Jack Black, also 57. 96.1 KZQ, Attack of the Wayback.

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1: 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Let me tell you something. 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

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When you travel by plane, what are the most annoying things that can happen? At least things that other passengers contribute to. According to a new survey, it's noisy devices, like listening to your iPad, phone without headphones. Also, at the top of the list, reclining your seat. Why do they recline in the first place?

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0: two guys named Chris.
1: 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I'm going to put it out.
2: Oh. Hot take.
1: Hot take. Hot take. I'm a Prego. I think the reason is it's got a lot more sugar in it.
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1: Sweeter.
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1: 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The spaghetti sauce I have a recipe for, it calls for a jar of Prego and Ragu and a couple of cups of brown sugar. Now, that's Italian. From the finest streets of Florence.
2: Just like Nona cooked
1: it. Oh, yeah.
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case you were wondering, the diarrhea lettuce outbreak not getting any better. The Cyclospora lettuce outbreak is now tied to three more states. Over 11,000 people have been affected. 96.1 PZQ.

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0: FYI, putting an Alka-Seltzer in your mouth and then running around the Circle K screaming, "The virus is mutated!" is not funny, apparently. 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

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I'm Josie. Time for me to say goodbye. 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And I hope that you get to do the same at work soon. 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

With Strokes Going Shopping, 96.1 KZQ, I'm Beth. Now, if you're a huge fan of the Strokes, they're going to Trillion Amphitheater in Charlotte. That is coming up on September 17th, right around the corner. So, might be a show to look into. By the way, it is the weekend. It's not going to be the best weekend because we're going to have, you know, rain here and there this weekend. But you know what? It's okay. This is perfect weather. It's so much better than the heat, right? I guess we can get out and cool off in the drizzle. 96.1 KZQ.

soundtrack to hitting that pothole so hard that you have to apologize to your car and your car's mom.

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2: 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Watch out for slight volume on 501 in both directions between 544 and Singleton Ridge Road due to construction. 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

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It is National Red Wine Day. And you know, if the doctor says it's okay, well, then let's all celebrate it together. 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

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Now, if you want to see Weezer with the Shins and Silver Sun pickups, they're in Raleigh October 4th. 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
5: 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No delays on 501 17 bypass or any other road in town. Have a great afternoon. 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
9: 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Injured in an accident? 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Go to InPain.

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Did you hear the latest? Okay, so people are trying to boycott the Micah Miller documentary on Netflix. You know what that does? It makes you want to watch it more. 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

Dexter and the Moon Rocks freaking out. 96.1 KZQ, I'm Beth. And are you ready for the next Free Ticket Thursday? Because we got Stain, Seether, Hoobastank, and Hinder going to Raleigh September 11th. 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
2: 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Highway 707 by the Lowe's Food Store down in Merrill's Inlet. Watch out for slight volume of 501 near CCU due to construction. 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

Linkin Park, The Emptiness Machine, 96.1 KZQ, and this is a little odd. Pope Leo XIV has been named Vanity Fair's 2026 Best Dressed. That's odd because he wears the same two outfits pretty much all the time. I know what they're doing. They're saying it doesn't matter what you look like on the outside. And I'm all for that. Finally, they see the light. 96.1 KZQ.

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TJ just messaged on the Thumbs Up Guys Injury Lawyers text line at 843-839-9696 that he has to hear Billy Corgan. The world is-

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1: Ken Jennings on Jeopardy won $2.5 million, won 74 straight games. James Holzhauer, the second biggest winner, won just like $100,000 less, and he did that in only 32 games, so less than half the games. And then, interestingly, Amy Schneider won $1.3 million. She's the trans...
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4: 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Watch out for slight volume on 501 due to construction near CCU. 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

We don't have much time. Buffalo Traffic Jam, Fool's Gold, 96 on KZQ. And you may see this as a bit of Fool's Gold. Ben & Jerry's Ice Cream just launched a frozen line of pillowcases to keep you cooler during the summer. You throw them in your freezer for 2 hours, and then you throw them on your pillow and you feel great. I could do that with a regular pillowcase. Why am I paying extra? 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

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It is official. Myrtle Beach has rejected the Spring Rock Music Festival because it conflicts with Bike Week. That is not a good answer.

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2: 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No delays on 501 17 bypass or any other road in town. 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

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Treviso Italy is looking for applications to be an official taste tester for the Tiramisu World Cup. 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
5: 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No delays on 501 17 bypass or any other road in town. 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

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You definitely need to join us for the last Tacos and Tallboys Tuesday with the Myrtle Beach Pelicans. $2 tacos, $3 tallboys. We'll have giveaways from Little Tokyo and Coastal Vision Center. 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We'll see you there on Tuesday. 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

Julia Wolf in my room, 96.1 KZ, cue the Grandstand's Rock and Alternative. I'm Beth, and I was looking up Tropical Storm Dolly because I'm trying to figure out what it's going to look like in the coming few days. I mean, initially they said it was going to hit the Carolinas. At this moment, they say it's no longer a tropical storm, but we're going to see a lot of rain in the coming days. I'm so sick of rain. The grass is green enough, and I feel like

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2: 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No delays on 501 17 bypass or any other road in town. Have a great day. 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

Evanescence Afterlife 96.1 KZQ. Have you seen those videos that have gone viral lately of people driving their Tesla through a graveyard and seeing random images that stops the Tesla, yet there's nobody in front of it? That would just freak me out. It would be time to go.

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3: Welcome to the barbecue.
4: Where is everybody?
3: Oh, they're out back by the pool.
4: You have a pool?
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3: It's weird, but there's a great white shark in our pool.
4: What? How'd it get there?
3: I don't know, sharks. How do they usually get in pools?
5: They don't.
3: Maybe a Sharknado? I don't know. But don't feed him. We're trying to get rid of him.
4: Hey, everybody. Hi.
6: I don't see any shark.
3: It's in there, Glenn. Don't piss him off, okay?
6: Oops, my foot is in the water.
3: Glenn, don't play around.
6: Oh, gosh. 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
3: Come on, Glenn. No way that's covered in my renter's insurance.
4: At least it was just Glenn.
5: Yeah.
3: You're right.
1: Who wants Glenn's card? 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

eyes. 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

The Strokes going shopping, 96.1 KZQ. Now, if you were going to do that with some tickets to go see Stain, Seether, Hoobastank, and Hinder, I would recommend hold off on that until Free Ticket Thursday. We have tickets for that show at Coastal Credit Union Music Park Raleigh. 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
7: 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No delays on 501 17 bypass or any other road in town. 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

0: Weezer, We Might As Well Be Strangers, 96.1 KZQ. I'm Beth, handing it off to Chase. But just a reminder, tomorrow night is Scratch and Sniff from 10 to midnight. It is a party in the studio, so have fun with them. I'm out. Have a great weekend.
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I am Trip. I am in for Chase. A thumbs up, guys. Injury Lawyer text line is open 24 hours a day, 7 days a week. You want to make a request or you got something to say, you can say it at 843-839-9696. 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
8: 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Get unlocked. Get going. After 30 GB, customers may experience slower speeds. 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

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Only one more Tacos and Tallboys Tuesday home game of the Myrtle Beach Pelicans is left. Next Tuesday at 7:05, come enjoy $2 tacos and $3 Tallboys. 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